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This song I'd like to dedicate to Aboriginal women of this country. Aboriginal women throughout history, Truganini, Mumshu, Ujuru Noonuckle, Ruth Cummins, Kate Elizabeth McCarthy. I sing this song. 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
3: What do you want to
0: do?
3: Let's, well, if I feel like my song is sung,
0: there you go.
3: It don't care. I don't care if it's short.
0: There you have it.
3: And I feel like my song is sung. It was 2 minutes. I've recorded songs 2 minutes.

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1: 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They learn it here in Sherbrooke. That's the only place our children know, and that's where they should be.
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2: 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Yeah, yeah. Yeah, yeah.

0: and whose you are. And if you don't know, now you know. Can I get a witness?
1: Yeah.
0: I say, can I get a witness?
1: Yeah.
0: Can I get one witness?
1: Oh.

0: Yeah, Ray Price and That Old Rugged Cross. You're on Gospel Radio. I'm your host, Murray. It's a pleasure and privilege to be with you on Sundays on Sherbeg Radio, as well as being given the privilege of sharing across Australia through the National Indigenous Radio Service. May my blessings and prayers go out to you all in the name of Jesus.
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That's kind of our thing, music for gospel radio. Turn your radio on, John Hartford. Well, over the last week, there have been many events and many great thrills and pleasures, and also some sorrows and sometimes it's hard to engage with the sorrows, and my heart was deeply moved by the outpouring of grief during the week at a funeral, and the pain and suffering and sorrow in some of the voices struck me to my heart. And I've been contemplating those along with some conversations that I've been having long distance on the phone to brother in Christ about people who are lost. And I'm still trying to make some sense of it. And I had a sense of people on the outside looking in, people with many griefs and sorrows and torments, and demons who are suffering greatly. And the Lord doesn't want us to suffer. He wants none to be lost. Like the parable of the sheep, he went after the one of the 100 that had gone astray. For the Lord doesn't want any to be lost. On a more pleasant note during the week on radio, courtesy of our computer system, a whole lot of the way it works is a whole lot of songs come up, generated a playlist from the computer, and that playlist is determined by general guidelines for the program. And although it's secular radio, non-Christian radio, there are quite a number of songs which I would call spiritual or gospel. And here's one that really struck me on Friday. This is Jimmy Little, accompanied by Troy Cassidaly, recorded live, I think probably just over 10 years ago. This is Down the Road.

0: Felt good in here. Seems like we've been singing it for years.
1: I know.
0: Down the road, philosophically, it's about everyone traveling in their life down that road, the road of life. And there's so many things that happen to us that make us lose hope, lose heart, and lose faith. This song has a message in there to make you strong. And it was a great thrill to record that song with my friend Troy Cassidaly, and I thank Don Walker for also co-writing it.
2: Yeah, what a lovely exchange, a lovely song, Down the Road, he made for me. Is Lauren Hill with CC Winans, His Eye Is on the Sparrow.

Yeah, he's our ever-present God. Entirely merciful and seeking the best for us. May the words of my mouth and the meditation of my heart be wholly acceptable before you, Lord, my rock and my redeemer. Psalm 19, verse 15. And from the beginning of that Psalm 19, from verse 1, the heavens declare the glory of God, and the sky shows his handiwork. Day to day they speak, night to night they reveal knowledge. There is no speech, no words, where their voice goes unheard. Their voice has gone out to all the earth, and their words to the end of the world. In the heavens he pitched a tent for the sun. Yeah, the glory of our God is revealed in the heavens, in the night sky. You know, if you're out in the country, far away from the reflectiveness of lights from towns and cities, and in pure country land under clear skies, you gaze out under those stars and just wonder at the majesty of our Lord and Saviour who created all. I'm your host Murray, and privileged to be bringing you the gospel on radio and reflecting on that coming through on the highway this morning. I felt God revealing that the opportunity, the responsibility of heading up gospel radio, handed on to me from Pastor Max Conlon, and prior to that I was lovingly tended by Harold Borley Chapman, whose photo sits behind me in the studio. What a privilege it is to bring the gospel to you on Sherbeg Radio. And I sense the Lord saying to me, coming through, that this was not a blessing for so much the world at this stage out there, but a blessing on me, because with this opportunity became the edifying nature of the gospel going into my heart. This word edification and edify, I was curious, so I looked up what the meaning of edify is. To edify means to instruct, improve, and uplift someone. Teach well, build character, enlighten, and God's saying that this is what I'm doing to you, Murray. Keep speaking my word. Be faithful. And that lesson can be learned by everyone, to keep reading the word of God. We're going to continue with a chapter a day shortly. We're in the two books of Timothy, the letters to Timothy from Paul. First of all, here's a request from a brother in Christ. This is, take my life and let it be.

Balzac and Liz Weiss. We'll return to some music shortly. We're also waiting for the link through to the National Indigenous Radio Service at 12 o'clock. We'll be welcoming listeners from throughout Australia. And a big shout out to anyone who is outside of our FM range who are tuned in through a number of platforms like Radio Garden. Shout out to Brother Darren in WA and to Brother Jason, who's at Doomadgee at the moment, and to Pastor Max and Sister Trace down in Brisbane, to Pastor John Tonga, also in Brisbane, and our brother Wayne in Logan City. Blessings going out to you and all the believers, all our precious folks of Cherbourg. We keep you in our prayers continually.

Just as I am. Christ the Lord has risen today. Billy Graham, Australian and New Zealand choirs. That wasn't the one I was looking for. This one is...

Okay, we're not getting anywhere there. I'm looking for a song, an old hymn. We were listening to the Billy Graham Australian and New Zealand Crusade Choirs, but the hymn I was looking for was called Just As I Am, and it was written in 1834 by Charlotte Elliott, an English woman who was bedridden, struggling with depression over severe illness. And she remembered the comforting advice of a Swiss minister, César Millan, to come to God exactly as she was, with all her flaws and fears. And Charlotte Elliott penned these beloved lyrics as a personal testament of surrender, echoing the biblical promise of John 6:37. And it later became globally famous as the signature altar call hymn used by American evangelist Billy Graham during his crusades. And we haven't been able to find the exact piece of music for some reason. Spotify has been putting us on a wrong path. We're welcoming listeners on the National Indigenous Radio Service to our Gospel Radio program for the Sunday. Another glorious Sunday in paradise. Well, however you are, your world may not feel like a paradise. I was awoken this morning to a white lawn. Between me and the bush was whiteness and cold temperatures, and I thought it's great to be alive on this Sunday. And it's a privilege to be bringing you the Gospel Radio program this Sunday and every Sunday, God willing. Here's Rich Mullins.

Yeah, the late great Rich Mullins, our God, is an awesome God. And I'm thinking about last Sunday when I just wanted to stay in bed with a sore throat, feeling under the weather. And at the last moment, God prodded me and said, "I want you down at that radio station." So I came in and we managed to get through the Bible readings. Seven chapters, and I kept going until I turned into a frog and started croaking and coughing. Well, I'm slightly better today, but we'll see how my voice goes. We're reading from Monday's reading, 1 Timothy. So we're reading over the last week, 1 Timothy and 2 Timothy. So from 1 Timothy chapter 5, giving honour in the community. 1 Timothy 5 verse 1, "Never speak harshly to an older man, but appeal to him as a father, to younger men as brothers, older women as mothers, and younger women as sisters, with complete purity." So we've got to watch our hearts and our tone of voice and how we talk. Honour widows who are really widows, but if any widow has children or grandchildren, they must first learn to show devotion to their own home and give back to their parents, for this is pleasing before God. Now she who is really a widow and has been left alone has put her hope in God and continues in petitions and prayers night and day. But she who is self-indulgent is dead even while she lives. So Paul's warning that some widows we need to be very careful about. If they're self-indulgent and dead in the spirit, avoid. Insist on these things so that they might be beyond criticism. But if anyone does not provide for his own, especially those in his own house, he has denied the faith and is worse than an unbeliever. Yeah, elsewhere in the Bible it says that us believers are to look out for the widows and orphans. Let a widow, verse 9, let a widow be listed only if she is at least 60, was the wife of one husband, well known for good deeds, if she raised children, if she showed hospitality, if she washed the feet of the saints, if she helped those in trouble, and if she devoted herself to every good work. So we're talking about Paul distinguishing from a widow who is a godly woman rather than a self-indulgent woman of the world. Excuse me, verse 11, but refuse younger widows, for when their sensual desires draw them away from Christ, they want to get married, facing judgment because they have set aside their previous pledge. And at the same time, they also learn to be idle, going around from house to house, not just idle, but also gossipers and busybodies, saying things they should not. Therefore, I want the younger widows to get married, have children, manage a household, and give no opportunity.

may help the real widows. The elders who lead well are worthy of honour and honorarium, especially those who work hard in the word and teaching. The scripture says, "You shall not muzzle the ox while he is threshing, and the worker is worthy of his wage." So this is giving honour to the industrious and diligent. Do not accept an accusation against an elder except on the evidence of two or three witnesses. Correct those who continue sinning in the presence of everyone so that the rest also may fear. We've skipped a whole lot in verse in chapter 5 and we're in chapter 6 if you're lost. I solemnly charge you before God and Christ Jesus and the chosen angels to observe these things without taking sides, doing nothing out of favoritism. Do not lay hands on anyone hastily or take part in the sins of others, keeping yourself pure. No longer drink only water, but use a little wine for your stomach and for your frequent ailments. So Paul is teaching about wisdom in matters, including a little wine. A little wine, but not getting drunk on wine. Sins of some are obvious, going before them into judgment, but for others, their sins follow. Likewise, good deeds are obvious, and the others cannot stay hidden. Here's a little Johnny Cash to give my voice a break and give your ears a break from my voice.

personal Jesus, your own personal Jesus, one who listens, one who hears, one who hears your prayers, one who cares. Reach out and touch faith. Reach out and touch him with your prayers. Here's one for the young kids. I heard the kids upstairs at Sunday school at church this morning singing this one. If I can just find it. Here it is. Listener kids.

Yeah, Let It Shine, one for the kids, but it's actually for all of us, isn't it? Let out a little light, shine out on a world that needs light among the darkness. And I realised that we missed out a chapter. Monday's chapter was chapter 4 of 1 Timothy, and some really important teaching in here from Paul. So I'm just going to highlight some of it, starting at verse 1. Now, the Spirit clearly says that in later times, some will fall away from the faith, following deceitful spirits and teachings of demons through the hypocrisy of false speakers, whose own conscience has been seared. They forbid people to marry. They command people to abstain from foods that God created for the faithful to share with thanksgiving, having come to know the truth. So there are those out there, religious in appearance, and proclaiming false gospels. Verse 4, for everything created by God is good. Nothing is to be rejected if it is received with thanksgiving, for it is sanctified through the word of God and prayer. Pointing out these things to the brothers and sisters, you will be a good servant of Christ Jesus, nourished in the words of the faith and the sound teaching that you've been following. Avoid godless myths and old wives' tales. Instead, train yourself in godliness. Verse 8, for physical exercise has some benefit. Yeah, but godliness is beneficial for all things, holding promise for both the present life and the one to come. Yeah, so that's just some of chapter 4. We'll continue on in chapter 6. Let all who are under the yoke as slaves, because slavery in those days was prominent, but we have a somewhat blanket vision of the slavery or some forms of slavery that was happening 2,000 years ago. Some of them were like housemaids and servants. Let all who are under the yoke as slaves consider their own masters worthy of full respect. Yeah, respect your masters, so that God's name and our teaching may not be slandered. And let those who have believing masters not disrespect them, because they are brothers, but serve them even more, since those who share in the benefit are believers and loved. Teach and encourage these things. Excuse me. If anyone passes on a different teaching and does not agree with sound words, those of our Lord Jesus Christ, and with the instruction in keeping with godliness, he is prideful, understanding nothing, instead obsessed with arguments and disputes about words, out of which come envy, strife, slander, evil suspicions, and constant friction between people, corrupted in mind and deprived of the truth, who suppose that godliness is a means of gain. You see, some actually want to put on an air of godliness in order to gain them things in this life. Jumping through to verse 10, for the love of money is the root of all kinds of evil. Some longing for it have gone astray from the faith and pierced themselves through with many sorrows. Some say that the love of money is the root of all evil, but Paul here is teaching the love of money is the root of all kinds of evil. Some longing for it have gone astray from the faith and pierced themselves through with many sorrows. And Paul concludes in this first letter to Timothy, O Timothy, guard what has been entrusted to you, turning away from pointless chatter and the contradictions of so-called knowledge by professing it. Some have missed the mark concerning the faith.
Grace be with you. Yeah. We'll go to an old hymn from Randy Travis, just to close the walk with thee.

0: Just a closer walk with the Randy Travis Daily Walking with him, and that's part of why we were encouraging a chapter a day of the Bible. So moving into the second letter to Timothy from chapter 1. And Paul provides his customary greeting at the beginning of the first chapter. And then he continues in verse 6.
1: So overdue, I went to the company store. And the
2: 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The Brisbane Lions taking on Port Adelaide from Yuggera and Turrbal Lands live at the Gabba. With your call team, Darren Jackson and Matthew Ridley. 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
3: Yes, welcome to the Gabba, ladies and gentlemen. 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Welcome to the Gabba. 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And welcome to everyone, wherever you may be listening. 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And, of course, to everyone else listening through the respective internet stations and right around the globe. We go globally, of course we do, the best call in the land. 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You can also go through the NIRS, the National Indigenous Radio Service website there, and choose listen live, and you'll get us. Of course, the best call in the country this afternoon on this beautiful Sunday afternoon. Winter in southeast Queensland doesn't get any better than that. It is round 20, the game this afternoon between Brisbane and Port Adelaide. And it's been, of course, an interesting week in football. And I always like a little grab from the record. And look, when I browse through the record when I get here, I'm always keen to see what the record wants to talk about. Port Adelaide, Port has reinforcements and belief after pushing Frio. And for a top four versus a bottom four battle, this is as competitive as it gets, quote unquote, from today's record. And I love that from the record. We're going to talk a bit more about that because I think that grit and determination that the first year coach, Josh Carr, that is really coming through in this Port Adelaide side. And to help me to talk about all of this and more, and with all of his expert commentary alongside me, as always, the boy from Ballarat. G'day, Matthew Ridley.
4: No, thank you, Darren, and welcome to all our listeners, and to you, Daryl, as well. The Gabba cannot look any better. We are very lucky to sit in the box where we are. It is a field of green out there. The sun is shining. Not a cloud in the sky. It's currently 20 degrees. We're going to hit a top of 21. That was a very good introduction. Darren, well done. I am going to tip the Brisbane Lions today, but like you said, we do want to see some fight from Port Adelaide. They can, in fact, still make the eight. Or sorry, the top ten. They can, in fact, still make the top ten.
3: It's a very good point.
4: And it has to start today. A win today keeps their hopes alive. A loss, well, they'll be planning the ski trip in September. So I am looking forward to a bit of fight, a bit of grit, like you mentioned, Darren, from the Port Adelaide team. Both sides are out there warming up. and the field couldn't look any better. Really looking forward to this one.
5: Yeah, well done, Riddler. You mentioned the ladder, and the ladder is a very interesting situation at the moment. We'll talk through that as we go through this afternoon's broadcast. The game starts at 1:10. Will be bounced down or ball up, whatever
4: local time.
5: Call. Local time, Eastern Standard, 1:10 this afternoon. So that's about 35 minutes away. And we're on air till 4:15 this afternoon. So we're not sure how much time we'll have after the game, but we'll wait and see. But we'll be on air till 4:15. Of course, alongside us, we couldn't do it without him. 90 games with the Bears, 178 with the Lions, 268 games at the top level. He played for Queensland, he played for the Allies, and he was named in the Indigenous Team of the Century. And, of course, three premiership medals for this man. Of course, we talk about none other than Darryl White. G'day, DJ. Welcome back home.
4: Hi,
5: to
4: Darryl.
5: Australia.
6: G'day,
4: Jacko
6: Riddler.
5: Great to have you back.
6: And with us now, usually in the studio, but he's here in person with us tonight. So that's fantastic, which is good. Sorry the mic was that way a little bit there. But other than that, look, been away over the US for a couple of weeks, so
5: all right.
6: Spent 17 days out of the country coaching a bit of basketball. So we got in a grand final there, got a second there, got beaten 10 points in the grand final, and then played in a First Nations tournament as
5: what
6: well.
5: What state were you?
6: We were in Los Angeles the first week, and
5: okay.
6: Then the second week went to Phoenix, Arizona, and lost the First Nations there. We come third in that tournament, so good, successful gig from all the boys there, which was fantastic. But on a sad note, gentlemen, sorry to bring this up, but we lost one of our people in our realms in the footy world, and that was Paul Atkins, former Wynyard boy, but obviously played with the original team was Bernie Hawks as well as he came through the ranks. Obviously had a couple of games with Sydney Swans, his twin brother Simon as well. So obviously, be sadly missed. We play a Legends game every year. I think this is the 12th year we play it. Tassie's Legends match over there. Usually take it around the country. This year we're going out of there for the first time, going to Victoria down in Geelong there and playing, so which would be fantastic. The day before the grand final on the Friday, so having the Legends match there. And, you know, obviously some great players over the years for Vola and Swans and all those types of players, you name them, they've been there. You know, and obviously the Tasmanian Legends all the way through from, you know, your Robinsons to your Richard, you know, those sort of blokes all came through and played games. So, look, he'll be sadly missed, and obviously we'll pay tribute there. But obviously on a lighter note, look, fantastic weather out here today for both sides. Look, I think Port Adelaide can take it up to them, look, but I just think at the end of the day, Brisbane Lions just have too much depth, fellas.
5: Yes, indeed they do. And look, I expect that I talked to a few Port Adelaide people this morning and a couple on the way into the ground today, and they weren't too, you know, they didn't have their hopes up. But I said, look, I think they're going to perform a bit better than what you expect, and I think we'll get a gritty performance like we got against Frio last week, and we're on their home deck, of course, the Adelaide Oval. Well, they've got some great inclusions today to help them. Of course, we'll talk about that in a minute. Riddler's all over that. But, boys, we're going to, before we take our first break, I'd like to just talk about some of the results so far as well. And then after that break, then we'll come back and talk more in depth about this afternoon's game. But Thursday night we saw a cracking game. Collingwood got up over the Adelaide Crows on the Adelaide Oval by 34 points. That was a gritty, talk about gritty and determined win. That was probably an upset win there, boys, for the Pies, and keeps their hopes alive of possibly a top six spot.
6: It sure definitely does, and obviously too. The old stager came back to the fore as well. Look, Pendle's out 29 in the goal, but look, Nick Dacos was fantastic. And look, they got all back, even side bottom, you know, with the 23-1. The old boys just showing
5: the
6: way.
5: Did.
6: Look, and I think the whole footy world expected Adelaide to be a bit more closer to the pack, but look, I'm just not too sure where they stand at the moment.
5: Adelaide Crows?
6: Yep.
5: They've been inconsistent, haven't they, Riddler? The Adelaide Crows.
4: Too inconsistent.
6: But 12-6, they're there. You know
4: they're
6: what
4: there?
6: I mean?
4: Yeah.
6: But I'm just not too sure, really. They haven't got the same sting and fight and ferocity as they had last year.
4: And Dacos, just give him the Brownlow already.
5: Well,
4: wow, what a performance.
5: An incredible performance by the young man. What annoys me post-game, and I see it all the time, young Nick, you know, he's played the house down with 30 possessions, and he's doing it regularly. He's done it his whole career, really, to be fair. But then they always want to question the opposition coach. What was your plan for Nick Dacos? What was your plan? And I just think that's unfair. I mean, most of the time the coaches say, well, we had this and we had this and that didn't work. And they say, we tried this. I mean, some of these guys, seriously, they've never coached. They wouldn't know how, Darryl, how hard it is to try and stop a guy like Nick Dacos. He's a one-in-a-lifetime sort of performer.
6: Oh, he's Gary Ablett, that Dane Swan. You can't tag him, mate. They beat you inside, outside, speed, endurance. He's got every attribute you got. So, yes, he is that generational player, and he reminds me of Ablett. Obviously not the robust thing, but when he comes out of those packs, he looks robust, but it's not. It's just quickness in it, and his agility to evade opponents, go one way, back the other, and find space, you know, at regularity throughout games.
4: And Friday night, my team, the Melbourne Demons, went down by 20 points over the Cats at the MCG. A much-spirited effort by Geelong after a couple of quieter weeks. With Jeremy Cameron out, they needed a few people to stand up, and Shannon Neal was one of those with 5 goals for the Cats. A really good all-round performance. No absolute standout. I think Bailey Smith had 28. Tanner Bruin had 27. While for the Ds, bit of a head-scratcher. They had a big moment. Friday night footy against the Cats at the G, home game. A big moment to really stand up and try and put their foot well inside the top six. They just made silly mistakes, Jacko. They were just relying on their top five or six to come to the party, and they just weren't there. Cozzy Pickett didn't have his best game. Harrison Petty kicked 4 for the Ds. So... And some good signs, but a loss really hurt the Demons.
6: Look, I didn't mind it. Like, you look at their stats, Fritch and Langdon, 3 each as well. So they shared it around a bit. And as you said, I think Cozzy done about 3 or 4 good, where he was electric and really lit up the crowd and lit up his own side as well, which he does with regularity. So when he's not doing that, they do feel it a little bit. And they need some more of that impetus from other players, you know, who can give them that energy and they can sort of revolve around that. But, look, it wasn't a... I think they needed that one as well, the Demons. Look...
5: They're hovering around at top six again, aren't they?
6: But they remind me of Adelaide.
5: Yes.
6: One week you get this and you go, you know
5: exactly,
6: what?
5: Exactly, Darryl.
6: They can actually win the premiership. Both of them, you say they can win the premiership. And then 2 weeks later you're going, they might fall out in 2 weeks if they keep going like this.
5: Yeah, and in a sense Geelong's the same and Collingwood the same. So they can play very well 1 week. Their best is good enough.
6: Yep.
5: And we've seen some inconsistency as well. The other interesting one that will come out from the Ds is young Latrell Pickett. He went off with concussion, so I expect he'd probably have a week off, I would imagine. But, yeah, right, the Pickett boys didn't have the best of nights. But, you know, they had an opportunity, Riddler, didn't they? And what do you think? Other games, boys, Freo versus West Coast, the derby. Well, unfortunately, it was a disappointing derby. Freo by 70 points. They absolutely belted them over there. So the Eagles will be... Well, they'll be bleeding after that one. Absolutely embarrassed by Freo on that one.
4: Well, they were in it, Jacko. It was only 8 points at half time, the deficit for the Eagles, but it was 1 goal to 11 post half time.
5: One way traffic. Right.
4: Just quickly, who beats Fremantle this year? I can't see anyone.
6: Brisbane Lions.
4: Oh, I really love Freo. I just think the way they play.
6: They've put themselves in a good spot. They've worked at it for 2-3 years, you could say that, in a general sense. So I think they're in a commanding spot. You are right to a certain extent. They are the hunted at the moment.
5: I think any team would like to get Freo on the MCG the last day of the year.
4: Yes,
5: I think
6: that's the one. They don't play there enough, Riddler.
5: I think any team who plays Freo, we're assuming Freo are going to be there. Of course, they've got first spot locked away. So they've got the minor premiership, you'd think, all locked up. But that doesn't mean anything. But to get them, I'd be happy to get them on the last day of September and have a crack at them. That's sure.
6: They had 12, 13 goal kickers. So they're sharing the ball around. Who do you match up on? You know, 1 week it's someone else, 1 week it's the other. Their big forwards are the clunkiest 3 in the competition. So when one of them get going, you know, they think, and a miss just, you know, he just commanded it and kicked the 5 goals, 1 from just the 15 touches.
4: And that brings us up to Saturday, Darryl. We had 4 games on Saturday. 3 of them were predictable. Hawthorn smashed Essendon.
5: Oh, didn't they?
4: Sydney, too good over GWS, and the Bulldogs by 57 over Richmond. Well, what about the earlier game? Wasn't that a great game? Carlton 110 to Gold Coast 97. Yet another loss for Damien Hardwick and his men down the road. Carlton season, they stay alive. They're inside the top 10. How good for Blue Baggers, winning by 13 points over the Suns.
5: Well, you're dead right, Riddler. It's the tale of two different tales. Carlton, incredible season what they've had. So they've dropped a couple recently, so back on the winners list. And then the Gold Coast, would they be, as the two cheer squads make their way out onto the field here, the beautiful Sunday afternoon, we're expecting a big crowd in, the Gold Coast, would they be the most disappointing side so far this year, Riddler, or would you have them in the basket with a couple of others?
4: Yeah, Essendon and the Tigers, but absolutely, Gold Coast, I don't know. I don't know where to. I mean, what do you do? I have no idea. I'm scratching my
5: head. Darryl, what are your feelings on the Gold Coast?
6: Look, their first third of the year was premiership football.
4: And I think they were favourites in the betting at one stage, Darryl. That's how good they were going.
6: And they were flying, and we all believe, yep, this is the year. And unfortunately, the wheels have fallen off again. So Hardwick will be scratching his head. I think he has got the cattle. You know, where does he go from here? You know, does he change tack and go, do we go a more defensive side? And then I think one-on-one, they're all right. I think when numbers get around it and they run forward pretty heavily, when it gets turned over, hey, don't get me wrong, they go as hard as back Gold Coast. They're pretty good. But at times they can look really, really, the floodgates open. Some sides can really use the ball and cut them apart. And it goes back to, you think they're taking two steps forward, they take three steps back.
4: Just before we go to a break, Darryl and Darren, Carlton season, I love what you said, Darren. It's been two halves of the season, the way they started and the way they're coming. But how about this? Their finals footy starts next week. Brisbane next week, St Kilda the week after, then the Doggies, and they finish with Fremantle. How's that for a month of football in August for Carlton?
5: Well,
4: if they want to play finals, they're going to have to beat these big teams.
6: So yes. What do you say? That's two out of those, they got to win?
4: Well, they've
6: got to win three.
4: Probably got to win three.
5: To get in the wild
6: three,
5: card round.
6: Get in, have to win three, wouldn't you? You'd think, I don't even think that'll get them there, boys.
5: Mm. They've had eight wins, so what they're that just means sitting outside wild card.
6: I don't
5: card
6: think 11 will get you there, eh?
4: Is this not the most...
5: St Kilda at 10th, they're on eight wins as well.
4: Isn't it exciting? Like, finals footy is exciting, and the start to a season is always exciting, but I love this time of year. There's 4 weeks left after today. I just love it. Who's going to make the finals? And everyone's doing their ladder predictor. This is the best time of year.
5: Absolutely it is. Boys, I just wanted to talk about Gold Coast before we go off them.
4: Yep.
5: We spoke to Brad Miller, Ford's coach, way back, you know, before the buys. And they were about to go to Darwin, remember? Mm. And they were on top of the world, remember? They had Ben King. They thought they were going to keep him for next year and sign him up. They'd offered him a contract. And they were very, very positive about how things were going. And then Jamara Ugle-Hagan, they were bringing him back into the four as well. And he was starting to make his way back into the team. And, geez, they were looking strong. Off they went to Darwin. They won both their games.
4: Mm.
5: And then they came back and they have just... It's just been an absolute disaster. The Darwin experiment, I don't know what it is. I don't know what happens. I don't know what the Darwin bug is, but they just don't like it. And they come back and they don't perform.
6: You might have hit something. You might have come up with something there. So they've been there pretty much every year. Like I've said, they've been good. Not front runners. I said they start the season really, really well, haven't they, the last 3 years?
5: Yeah, yeah.
6: They've been on fire the last 3 years at the start of seasons. And maybe is it that going to Darwin 7, 8, 9 or 8, 9 and 10, round 8, 9 and 10 or 7 and 8, whatever it was, 2 weeks there, stay up there. Hey, it takes a lot out of you, that Darwin heat and all that. Over a week period they're there, and most probably it's 9 days because all the stuff they're doing, all the promotional stuff and all that, and then they slowly taper off.
5: Yeah, you're dead right. All right. Hey, boys, I need to tell you, the National Indigenous Radio Service have a new partnership with the NBN joining us to help give people a clearer understanding of what the NBN can do for you across Australia. To tell us all about it, Barry Denner caught up with NBN Ambassador Shay Cockatoo Collins during this week to talk all things NBN.
7: It's with great pleasure we are continuing the conversations with the great Shay Cockatoo Collins, of course, brought to you by the NBN on the National Indigenous Radio Service, which goes right across Australia. G'day, Shay. How are you going?
8: Hey, Baz. I'm well, thank you. Good to hear from you.
7: Mate, in recent weeks, we've explained what the NBN is, and you've also detailed how the NBN service is a lot like the airport layout. Tell us some more about what the NBN has been doing.
8: Well, quite a bit of late. I think we take for granted, because we're in the communications industry, that people will know the difference between, say, NBN and a mobile carrier. A lot of people get them mixed up, so we have to have this continual conversation to say, well, the internet you get on your smartphone is not the same as the internet you get on your you get from home. They're the conversations that we have around, you know, regional, remote, particularly remote areas for mob up in the Cape and in the West.
7: Well, that makes perfect sense. If you'd like to find out about more about your connection, head to nbn.com.au/check. Shay, regardless of whatever type of upgrade it is, faster speeds, of course, mean more resilient network, which means more reliability and better performance and experience, doesn't it?
8: Yeah, well, what we're doing now, and it's been announced publicly by the organisation, but you'll notice that there's an upgrade occurring and possibly around your area. And what that is, it's called N2P, so a fibre to the node, fibre to the premise, industry talk, Baz, it's a TTP.
7: Oh, yes. You know. Yes.
8: There's lots of terms used in the industry. We forget, you know, the local punter needs us to explain in better terms.
7: Yeah, exactly.
8: What it is. The upgrade's occurring now all the way, and we've got the timeline of 2030 to reach as a transition from what we call the old copper network that's been built years ago. That no longer the standard that the local household requires, and so what we're doing is upgrading from the old copper. Now, a fibre connection, for mob who don't know, is essentially the Rolls-Royce of connections. And so the link that you've just mentioned before, the nbn.com.au, you go in there, there's a list, and I'm looking at some of them now, Baz. There's so many to choose from. But you'll see them on the local ads on your TV, you know, between when Port Adelaide or on the – sometimes the odd occasion when Essendon kick a goal.
7: Yeah. Yes.
8: No, that's not true. I shouldn't be like that. There's promising signs, but we'll move on.
7: Look, I'm a convert. I recently upgraded to NBN in my home, Shay, and it's definitely right. Faster speeds, more reliability, and far better performance. So I am a convert. I've done it myself, and it gives you a great experience. We appreciate your time, Shay. We look forward to chatting with you again next week, and perhaps I might give you a call and chat to you about John. I want some Chris Johnson stories.
8: Yes, no, easy, sweet, got plenty. Thanks, Baz.
9: 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With the Brisbane Lions taking on Port Adelaide live from Yuggera and Turrbal lands at the Gabba. 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With Darren Jackson, Matthew Ridley, and Daryl White.
3: Yes, welcome back to the coverage here at the Gabba. Beautiful afternoon, Sunday afternoon football here on the National Indigenous Radio Service. Darren Jackson with you in the host chair this afternoon. Of course, Matthew Ridley and Daryl White alongside me. We're going to talk about this game now in depth. We're going to rip into some stats and some of the things that we think will unfold this afternoon and who's going to win and why. So last time these two sides met, gentlemen, Brisbane 18-12, 120, and Port Adelaide 14-8, 92. That was round 17 last year in early July. So they haven't played for just over 12 months, and last time it was Brisbane by 4-4 on that occasion. Brisbane have had 6 wins on the trot, and they're eyeing off a top 2 spot, Daryl White. What do you think about how Brisbane are going to go today?
6: Well, a good stat I'm reading here. Since round 13, 2019, the Lions have won the last 6 matches against Port by an average of 32 points.
3: There we go.
6: So that's pretty telling. Look, another good one is the Lions' best goal spread with 9-10 individual scorers each match. So that's the best in the league at the moment. So they find a way no matter what. And I think, look, just 48 points from general play, most by any team. So when it's around in general play, they do feed it, they do run a lot of run from the back half, and as we alluded to before, hard for, you know, Kadeen Coleman to get back in the side with their run from the back half. Then you go over the other side, Riddler. There's a couple there since round 16. The power, centre bounce clearances, six per game, ranked number one in the comp the last 4 weeks, 5 weeks. So, you know, that's where it's going to be won, and they have to get it out of the middle there to be any chance today at the Gabba. And another thing, if they get it out of the middle, Riddler, 67% of Port Adelaide's have come from set shots. So they like taking set shots, you know, big marking fours, but they're coming up against most probably the Rockage of Bolter there in Harris Andrews and Ryan Lester, who are number one and two or in the top 10 in the competition in intercepted marks.
4: That's the good. Let's look at the bad and the ugly.
6: That's your side of it, mate.
4: Well, for Brisbane...
6: I say the good stuff.
4: Are you talking about the shirt I'm wearing today, Darryl?
6: Oh, I don't mind it, actually.
4: Good, I'm glad.
6: There's a little bit going on there, but I don't mind it.
5: I do mind it.
4: Oh, that's good. I wasn't sure about
6: Look at the school teacher.
4: Look. But the bad side to the Brisbane statistics that we want to have a look at is hit out to advantage. At just 23.7% this season, hit out to advantage, they're ranked last with the Brisbane Lions. They've got the likes of Sammy Draper and Fort, but are they missing someone like a big Oscar McInerney?
6: Sure are. Like,
4: he used to dominate the ruck back in the day. And the other one I want to talk about, it has been spoken about already this year, Hugh McCluggage. He averaged 21 disposals last year. He's down to averaging 16 in 2025. I really want to see a resurgence from him coming in the, you know, late July, August and September. He can really do his best footy at the back end of the year.
6: Well, I think he will find his straps. Look, he has, but there's been other blokes who've filled the void too, who've been getting a lot of the balls. You know, Zach Bailey's, Will Mott, who's coming back to a bit of form. You know, Charlie Cameron's kicked two goals at the Gabba every time he's played. The last
5: having a good season, Charlie.
6: He is. But on the other side, we talked about Harris Andrews, Aaliyah, he's a big rock there for Port Adelaide too. So it comes down to those two centre-half back, or big key forwards in both sides. Who dominates there across half-back will give their side a lot of... Just more of the ball to go generate from half-back and scoring opportunities.
5: Sorry, Darryl. As Port Adelaide make their way out onto the Gabba this afternoon, power to strike the Lions' den is what's written on the... Port Adelaide banner as they're about to burst through that one there, and then following that, of course, the Lions will make their way out. Riddler?
4: Yeah, Darryl, I'm glad that you spoke about Aaliyah. He has 28 contested intercept marks and ranked number one. And so we're going to see some big backmen here. Aaliyah, you touched on Froggy and also Harris Andrews for Brisbane. So it could be a battle of defence. Now, who is Aaliyah going to go to? Is it Logan Morris? Is it a Cam Rayner? Or will he just float around in the back line?
6: No, I think he'll definitely go to Logan Morris, unless they go, all right, he can float a little bit more if Draper goes down. But I think he should start in the ruck, Draper, I think so, whether they throw Darcy Fort in there. But the other option is, yeah, Zirk Thatcher as well on Logan Morris.
4: No change to Brisbane, Darren, and we love seeing
5: ins and outs.
4: Isn't that one of the greats of AFL footy when you come to a game? No change, it's like things are going well. No change for Brisbane. Three changes for Port Adelaide. Horn Francis, Georgiades, and Jack Watson. Let's start again. Jack Watkins, come in.
5: Spit it out, Riddler.
4: Well, for the outs, Richards, Mead, and Weir are out for Port Adelaide. They come in with a win-loss ratio of 6 wins, 12 losses. They sit on 15th. It's going to be a tough task. They will have to sing for their supper tonight, Darryl White, if they are to win today.
6: They sure will. Look, it's going to be a tough ask, but as we said, I think it's going to. Most games come down to that midfield, and how do you get that drive out of the back half? So it'd be the back half midfield sort of game, and then, you know, whose forwards are more composed and willing to most probably sacrifice for each other. I think that's where the Lions, you know, they've got those goal kickers, but Port Adelaide have shown, you know, especially at home, they're okay, but. Days like this, boys, anything can happen because it's a perfect day for football.
4: We will bring you the toss and all the latest conditions or any late changes. Port Adelaide are out there. They are practising to the left of us, while for the Brisbane fans, they're about to come out. The umpires tonight, Darren, before
5: yes,
4: we
5: who
4: go
5: we
4: to
5: got
4: another
5: the,
4: break.
5: The men in bright yellow or green.
4: We've also got a female out there too. We've got Jordan, Jordan Pearson in game number 9. Good luck to Jordan. And the other umpires, Jack Howard, Alec Wheaton and Cameron Dorr. So a good little mix of umpires out there, and we wish them well also as Brisbane come out onto the field.
5: A few flamethrowers and fireworks going off here as the as the Lions make their way. Crowd's building nicely here, gentlemen. You'd expect a few people here for this early Sunday game. As I said, the condition's magnificent here in southeast Queensland. It is a place to be for winter. It is absolutely stunning up here at the moment.
4: Stunning.
5: Boys, I just wanted to mention a couple of things. Logan Morris, 44 goals so far this year. As you said, Charlie Cameron, 38. Amazing, those two. How many they've been able to put on. Lachie Neal, averaging 30 disposals for the year. 13 contested possessions, also his average. A couple of things I wanted to raise. Zorko, now, Zorko came back 2 weeks ago, played here, played a very solid game after a long layoff. And then they took him on a short turnaround over to Perth, and I thought it was risky, and I think he had some hamstring awareness that was recorded as, and he is in the side today, of course, but it'll be very interesting to see how he goes today, Darryl White. It's hard to come back after that long layoff, and a short turnaround, taking him over to Perth, certainly would have tested him over there.
6: Oh, look, he's a thorough professional, mate. He's been doing it for a long time. What is he, a 5-6-time club best and fairest? Look, he's a freak of nature. He knows what he's doing. Obviously, the docs... Brisbane doctors and physios are real pretty good. They're A1, so they wouldn't let him on the field unless they didn't think it, you know, there was some more to it. But I think, end of the day, he's a professional footballer, and the way he goes about it, look, he wouldn't turn down an opportunity. It's 3 or 4 weeks to him to labour through, get through, and then, you know, steady up for finals. Because if he's there in 4 weeks' time, watch out. The Brisbane Lions are slowly climbing, I think.
4: And at 37, chasing a three-peat, this could be the last few months of we see Zorks. I'm not sure about his contractual arrangements, but, you know, he's getting on, the boy from Broadbeach.
5: Yeah, he's had an incredible career, to be fair.
4: Incredible. But,
5: they've got it's a nice problem to have when they can't fit someone like Oscar Allen in the side, boys. I know he's come off a long layoff as well. Had a tough game in the VFL last week. They had to go to Sydney, and it was terrible wet conditions for a player like Oscar Allen, and I don't think he had a great day out. But
4: Kitty Coleman's another one that
5: Coleman
4: we,
5: can't get
4: we
5: in.
4: Hope to get back in. Yeah.
5: Of course, it's a nice problem for Coach Fagan to have. The other thing, I just want to... Two tall forwards or three? Do you think, Darryl? Do you think they're better off with two or three? What do you think?
6: Look, you got Morris and Draper there at the moment, so it may line up. I don't think that'll happen. But Rayner's the one, mate, who actually plays big, but he's not big.
5: He's actually a powerful forward.
6: Yeah. And you go the other side of it, Charlie Cameron is the most dangerous bloke one-on-one. So you got to go a little bit bigger with him. Usually a bigger bloke sort of plays on him who can sort of outmark him and try and outmuscle him, but had a bit of speed. And then the other one who's been on fire, boys, is Kai Lohman. Like, you know, he's been averaging 3.5 goals the last four rounds, ranked third in the league. So, you know, he's finding the sticks as well. So, look, I just can't wait, because I wish, you know, if you're tuning in today, definitely tune in on. If you're not tuning in on the radio, you know, obviously if you're with us on the
5: radio,
6: fantastic. But, look, it's an absolute glorious day. If you could see it on the tube, if you've got a television, look, it'd be fantastic, and chuck us on the radio. That's
5: absolutely
6: what it's all about.
5: Absolutely, Darryl. Yeah, well said, boys. Look, boys, we might go to our next break then and come back, and we're going to watch the toss of the coin, make sure we get that one, Riddler. And we're going to talk about exactly who wins and why this afternoon with Darryl White alongside me and, of course, Matthew Ridley. 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
9: 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With the Brisbane Lions taking on Port Adelaide, live from Yuggera and Turrbal lands at the Gabba. 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With Darren Jackson, Matthew Ridley, and Daryl White.
5: Yeah, welcome back to the Gabba. Darren Jackson, the host with you this afternoon's coverage on the National Indigenous Radio Service, and thanks to the Community Broadcasting Foundation program sponsors. Matthew Ridley alongside me, of course, with Daryl White on special comments this afternoon. Crowd building nicely here for this round 20 game between Brisbane and Port Adelaide. And I know there's a lot of people think they might just run over the top of Port Adelaide this afternoon, but I don't think like that at all. I think Port Adelaide will put up a very, very competitive performance this afternoon. And I've been talking to a few stalwarts Port Adelaide people this morning, gentlemen, and they were happy last week. Although they didn't win, they're not happy losing. They were happy that they were able to push Fremantle. They did push Fremantle for the first half of that game on the Adelaide Oval. It was only in the third quarter Fremantle started to take control. And then they finished up winning the game, Frio. But Port Adelaide, Josh Carr's doing a magnificent job in his first year as coach. And this side, they've really patched up this side with three mid-season draft picks running around out there today. Some guys that were taken very late in the draft running around out there today. Supplementary picks off the list and so on and so forth. And they're doing a magnificent job. And with Mitch Georgiades and Jason Horne-Francis back in this team today, I think they're going to be very competitive, Daryl White.
6: I think they are. They look, one's most probably, look, as I said, Horne-Francis, he's equal fifth in the AFL in the midfield for averaging scoreboard impact. So that's what he brings to it. And Georgiades, he's on the end of a few of those as well. So look, big marking forward, can kick goals from a long way. And as I said, the weather's going to play into this, gentlemen. Like, it's a fantastic day, so we're going to see some good footy, hopefully some real good clean skills as well, quick, decisive options coming out, and some big marking forwards taking some good grabs.
5: Yes, and Riddler, you like the look of the Port Adelaide side too, is
4: it? I do, Jacko, and I mentioned earlier that they've still got a sniff of September, and when a side has that, you've got to go all in. This is the moment to go all in, and they've included Horne-Francis, Georgiades and Watkins into a team that did push Fremantle last week. And now they've got GWS, Sydney, Melbourne, Essendon coming home. They could win all four. The Sydney one's going to be a tough one, but they host GWS, then they're in Sydney for Sydney, Melbourne, Essendon. They could win all four, and it starts today. This is the exciting thing about today's game. Yeah, sure, Brisbane are red-hot favourites, but you've just got to think, Port Adelaide, all in. You've got the chips on the table, you're holding the hands. Have a crack, you guys, and that's why I'm really excited about today.
5: So the teams in front of them, boys, that are keeping them out of the wild card round at the moment, we're just going to look at that position 10. You've got Gold Coast, North Melbourne, Carlton, GWS and St Kilda, the sides in front of them, if they want to try and climb into the wild card round at this point. So, and you know, you think about those teams that I just named, their seasons, they haven't been shooting the lights out.
4: No,
5: at all. So it is quite, I like what you say, Riddler. There's a bit of hope there yet for this Port Adelaide side, and I'm looking forward to their performance today. Back to the Lions side, boys. Very, very strong outfit there. We're going to be interested to see how Lachie Neale goes today, averaging 30 possessions per game, Daryl White. But they might put a tag on him today.
6: Definitely, I don't think.
5: But I just named their seasons, they haven't been shooting the lights out.
4: No,
5: at all. So it is quite, I like what you say, Riddler. There's a bit of hope there yet for this Port Adelaide side. And I'm looking forward to their performance today. Back to the Lions side, boys. Very, very strong outfit there. We're going to be interested to see how Lachie Neale goes today, averaging 30 possessions per game, Daryl White, but they might put a tag on him today.
6: Definitely, I don't think a tag in a way, but Willem Drew, I think, would definitely go to him. He's sort of that tag.
5: He's done that before.
6: He's sort of that tag run with
5: it.
6: And he gets his own ball, Drew. I really like his game. But as you said, Lachie Neale, number five in the competition for disposals, which is not unlikely him. He's back to his best. Centre clearances, number one in the competition, boys, with nearly four clearances a game. But Horn Francis is right there as well with three clearances a game as well at number six in the competition. But stoppage clearances, boys. Big Jordan Sweetie's number six in the competition.
5: He has really improved.
6: The next one there, he's amongst Oliver. Look, there's some big boys in there. The Ruckman are doing really well. You got Oliver, number one in the comp. Then you got Grundy, Newcomb, Big Cherry, another big Ruckman. Raoul Sweet, another big boy. Obviously, Cripps. Then you got Zach Butt as well. So they got two in the top eight there, gentlemen. Then Lockie Neal rounds out number nine. And Darcy Cameron, another Ruckman, well, rounds out number 10 in stoppage clearances. So, look, they're very effective in there. As we said, that's where it's won. They've got a winner out of there. They've got a decent back half. But I think the Lions forwards might be just a little bit elusive today.
4: Thank you, Darryl. Brisbane co-captain Hugh McCluggage has won the toss and he'll kick to the right of us, which is the city end. Port Adelaide kicking to the left, which we call the school end or the eastern side of the Gabba. Everything's in readiness here, guys. The crowd is building up. I will go Brisbane, but I am hoping it's a little closer than normal. I'll go Brisbane by 13.
5: What do you think, Darryl?
6: Oh, look, they're an average of 32 points the last six times, and that's since 2019. So that's been a good 7 years now they've had it up here, the Brisbane Lions. So I'm going to tip them by 24 points.
5: Yeah, so you've gone the Lions as well. I'll go the Lions as well. I think Port Adelaide will put up a good show, but I think the Lions might just get them here at the Gabba. It's hard to tip against the Brisbane Lions here at the Gabba. All in readiness, listeners, for this round 20 clash this afternoon.

0: And everyone is in position. The umpire holds the ball aloft to get us underway this afternoon between Brisbane and Port Adelaide. Here's Matthew Ridley.
1: Yeah, thank you, Jacko. Round 20. How good's this at the Gabba? Bathed in sunshine. Draper gets it out of the ruck initially for Brisbane. Bulls push forward. Lohman with the tackle at half forward. Here's Burgoyne for Port. Couldn't quite get it. Wilmot chimes in. It spills out towards McCluggage. Right in front of us here on centre wing now. Goes short. The kick had too much for Levi. And Ashcroft dropped the mark. Horn Francis a handball, and now Port Adelaide will come out through Willem Drew to centre wing.
0: Drew up towards the wing. Marked by Zorko. Zorko set himself. Oh, could have been a 50. There is.
1: There is.
0: A 50. I think it was George Yard. He's just came around the side, realised he was in the wrong spot, tried to get out the way. Darryl White.
2: Yeah, but a strong grab there by a little Zorko on...

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1: You're tuned to Round 20 for the 2026 AFL Premiership season for AFL Indigenous Broadcasting. With the Brisbane Lions taking on Port Adelaide live from Yuggera and Turrbal lands at the Gabba. 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With Darren Jackson, Matthew Ridley and Daryl White.
2: Yes, welcome back to the Gabba listeners. Yes, Darren Jackson with you this afternoon in the host chair. Yes, and we have got the great Daryl White with us. He's going to go through some of the stats in a short moment. Riddler's just taking a quick break and gone to find a drink of water for us. We'll get to the scoreboard and let you know that Brisbane Lions, 12-9-81. They are leading Port Adelaide, 7-10-52. So it's a 29-point ball game at three-quarter time. And a very, very entertaining game. And I think a lot of Port Adelaide people will be sitting here and probably at home suggesting that their team has put up a very, very competitive effort here today. And I wouldn't be surprised if they mount another challenge in this last quarter. They're not going to wave the white flag. That's for sure, Darryl White.
3: You're sure right. But the Lions are up plus 67 disposals. So they're getting a little bit more of them. But I think Port Adelaide are showing their efficiency with the ball in their hand. But it's not enough, Jacko. 14 inside 50s of Lions that quarter, 7 goals won. 13 yeah. inside 50s of Port Adelaide, 3 goals 5. So I think that tells the tale there, right there, in accuracy inside 50. But we said both sides need to get in there. They both did their job. One retained it, kicked accurate. The other one, 8 shots each, 3-5-7-1 makes a big difference.
2: Yeah, it does, certainly does. Riddler, good to see you back from the buffet. The accuracy of the Brisbane Lions, the telling factor in that quarter. Port Adelaide, though, I still think they might be able to mount a challenge in this last quarter. Would you agree?
4: Definitely, Jacko. If you're inside 5 goals in good conditions, it can go either way. Of course, the balance of probabilities going towards Brisbane. It was an electrifying second part to that quarter. There were rebound goals. There were quick clearances outside of the centre bounces. Sammy Draper's goal, an all-time highlight. He took it out of the ruck. He got rid of Horn Francis. He ran his full measure, kicked a goal and celebrated. I still will think Brisbane win. I think they might cover the 41 or so points or 40-plus. But Port Adelaide, the season is on the line. This is it. This is 30 minutes of football between you and a chance, or still a chance, of playing finals footy. I'd love to see some more spirit. I think we've seen enough of it already. Josh Carr would be happy with what he's seen. Well, what are we going to see in the final quarter, do you think, Daryl?
3: Look, I want them to show a fight. As you said at the start of the game, you said this is their grand final. This is where it starts for them. They've got 8 in a row now, 9 in a row. They're going to win 9 games straight, and they might make it. So, but on the individuals, we called for him earlier. He's had a few quiet weeks. Hugh McCluggy's on 26 touches, gentlemen. Zorko, 25. Will Ashcroft, 24, 2 goals, 1. Fletcher, 19. Zach Bailey, 19 and 3 goals. Harris Andrews, the 18 touches as well. Lockie Neal, 15 touches, gentlemen. On the other side of it, Horn Francis, 25 and 1. 19 to Wines. Watkins, 18. Drew, 16. Burgoyne, 14. And Jones Bergman, Liam Jones and Miles Bergman, 14 apiece as well.
2: Quick message from Woodsy, tuning in from Colorado, boys, enjoying the call, and he reckons that Jason Horn Francis is an absolute gun.
4: Thank you, Woodsy. Ball back in the middle. You join us for the start of the final quarter. Umpire says a ball and all tackle for Burgoyne. So we'll do it all again. Can Port come back? Can they yield a comeback here in the final stages of this game? The margin is 29 as we start this last quarter. Another stoppage in the middle. Draper and Sweet. There's Burgoyne. In there, Willem Drew. Comes out towards Moraes, but he's caught.
3: Yeah, had to get the first one there, didn't he? He had runners in front of him. Get it forward. They were running forward.
4: Holding the ball, the free kick. Zorko in the middle of the Gabba. Comes out wide. Mark taken by Ashcroft. Handball to Berry. Back to Ashcroft. 60 from goal for Brisbane. A little bit of an up and under. Hipwood was pushed underneath it by Zerk Thatcher. Sweet. Oh, his hands are free. Very strong tackle by Hipwood.
2: Oh.
4: And now a kick on goal from Brisbane. It'll be a goal. Oh. It'll be a Brisbane goal with the advantage.
3: Is that Bailey? Who is that?
4: I think,

0: It's a Brisbane goal. They come to him. It is McKenna, I believe. We'll have to wait for the replay. Logan Morris has been awarded the goal. So Logan Morris has kicked his second for the day to start the final quarter. We're getting a replay here, Darryl.
1: It was good work, look. Yeah, good work by Herrick. He put there, got the big fella in sweet.
2: In an awkward position, didn't he?
1: Yeah, and he got tried to get his foot. Yeah, good work by. Hey, that's another big man in Morris. Picking up at ground level, real quick, bangs, straight on his feet. Easy goal in the end from the big fella.
0: Well, he's got two now, and more importantly, the margin has skipped out to a game high 35. 35 points to the margin here, Jacko, 2 minutes into the final quarter.
1: Well, we'll definitely see. Doesn't feel like it, Jacko, but...
2: We'll see how Port Adelaide respond. Up they go. Give that one to Sweet. And then coming through there, Jason Horne-Francis again. Got it out to Drew, to Burgoyne. So the Port Adelaide midfielders working nicely in there. They've got it to half forward. Whitlock picks it up. Gets the handball over to Durden. Durden then missed. Oh, I gave it to Hugh McClung. It's just not where he wanted to give it to. Now the Brisbane Lions team with an opportunity through Levi Ashcroft at the halfback. Fletcher gets it back with the old 1-2. And he goes short. Oh, Dunkley. Just a fingertipper to bring that one down, if you don't mind. Showing off
1: his own out here.
2: Showing off some skills there. Lohman. He's got the ball now. Lear stands a mark. He goes short. And he's picked up Rayner. Rayner goes short. No, that won't be any good. Zerk Thatcher got there first. And he got it to Lockie Jones. They wanted to go out, but they're not going to get it. Lockie Neal gets it. That's dangerous. Worm burner from him. Not good. Picked up now by Port Adelaide. And they go away with it. They go on the outside through Berry and back to Burgoyne. And he wasn't sure because he had Lions everywhere around him. Berry and Burgoyne just got a little bit messed up there. And young Christian Moraes as well. So they'll have time now for the cavalry to come and help. And we'll have a ball up.
0: Another game going on today. It started down at Marvel, North and the Saints.
2: How's that one going, Riddler? We'll get an update.
0: Saints have got the first two goals of the game. But here at the Gabba, McCluggage, a handball to Ainsworth. The Lions are on here. Ashcroft through the middle, lead from Morris, who got rid of his opponent, Zerk Thatcher, on that occasion. And Morris is marked directly in front, 40 from goal, Darryl White.
1: Yeah, it wasn't even much in that there, as you're saying, Riddler, because they were in this contest on the far side here, the near side to us, sorry. And that was the Zerk Thatcher leading out Morris there and getting it. And Morris tackled him and dumped him in the ground right next to us under the commentary box here. So he was a little bit wanting there behind. As the lead went, Morris just made 3 metres on him just like that.
0: In comes Morris. He's kicked the goal already in this final quarter. Oh, he got another one in as well. It was a helicopter off the boot. It just sailed over the Port Adelaide defenders. And he has three for the match. And the Brisbane Lions have got the last five of the match. And now they lead by 41 points. 93 plays 52, 4.5 into the final quarter. And for Darryl White, the Community Broadcasting Foundation, to sum it up for NIRS footy.
1: Riddle, I just got a little memory here of Robert Wall saying,
0: yep,
1: have your best jumper or your ruckman on the line at all times when there's a goal kick.
2: There we go.
1: So that helicopter, big sweep then, whoever, they would have touched that, got a hand on it, yep, obviously. But you're not there, you don't get that opportunity, do you? So young gentlemen out there, young ladies playing the game, make sure your tallest one or your biggest one can have a run and jump at it.
2: It's amazing how those comments from your coaches stay with you, Darryl.
1: Sure do, mate.
2: So,
1: and he said punch it from behind too, but I tried to mark it.
2: But we had the ball up and we're going to have a secondary one and then they're going to go and do it all over again. So Chase Burgon picked that up from the Draper tap and he kicks him inside 50 here, Port Adelaide. Can they make something of this now? The Lions defenders are there working overtime. They'll ensure a ball up. So about 45 metres out from the Port Adelaide goal, directly in front, we'll have a ball up. So Draper and Sweet take their position. Sweet it was. He picked it up out of the ruck.
1: Again.
2: And he did it again. He did. Jared Berry, though, took it off him. And he kicks it up back up towards centre half forward for the Lions. Lockie Jones won the race back to get the ball. Now Port Adelaide, they go through the middle of the Gabba. They send it forward inside 50. Oh, that was Georgiades lost his ground, slipped over, and that allowed Leicester to take an easy mark.
0: And goes to Lohman.
1: He had no chance of getting that gentleman, Leicester. He just pushed him under it.
0: Yep. On his defensive 50, Brookhouse side finds Andrews.
1: You can tell Georgiades has been out for a couple of weeks.
0: He looks upfield and sees Neil. He's got some space, and that's a risky kick in board. It'll be a free kick back to Lohman for front on contact. Advantage paid, picked up by Rayner. Rayner goes by hand to Zorko. And the lead came out from McCluggage.
1: That's Huey.
0: Huey McCluggage marks 45 out on a slight angle.
1: Back to his brilliant best, gentlemen.
2: I'd have to say Christian Moraes did not at any stage put his eyes on that football, and he was always going to give away a free kick there.
1: We had a great angle, and you're exactly right. He a bit underdone, as you're saying, Chase, and he came all the way back from the back pocket.
2: Yeah,
1: race, so good effort
2: chase.
1: There.
2: It was a good chase.
0: McCluggage comes in and kicks a goal. It's all going Brisbane's way here in the second half. McCluggage has his first for the night, and Huey, who tossed the coin earlier in the game, has now kicked a goal. Well done, Huey McCluggage. Margin is 47 points, 15-9-99, like champions do. Port Adelaide is 7-10-52. 7 minutes in final quarter, Darryl White.
1: Fantastic. As I just mentioned, back to his brilliant best. 28 disposals, 11
0: wow.
1: kicks, 17 handballs, 6 marks, 5 tackles. Just touched the scoreboard there. 106
0: that's some
1: points,
0: game,
1: fantasy points. 35% of his possessions in
0: wow.
1: defensive half. 65% obviously in the forward half. 14 contested possessions at 75% efficiency. 15 uncontested. Only 3 turnovers, boys, and 7 intercepts.
2: Back in the middle now. Up they go. The big man fly. Fort picked it up after it hit the ground. Had it knocked out of his hands. Now Port Adelaide go at it. Chase Burgoyne out of the middle. He slams it up towards the top of the goals. And he's missed a lot. Went out on the full. It was a fair roost by young Chase. And Brisbane now will bring it back in for us. So it looks like Jasper Fletcher alongside the point post there. And he'll go to Harris Andrews. Across the face of goal. He comes out here to Ashcroft. That's the Levi variety. And he goes short. Looks like he's got Wilmot. Wilmot it is. He'll go to Bailey. Zach Bailey on the wing. Vulture Street side of the ground. He goes back in defence. So going back, we're just conceding a bit of ground here. Harris Andrews back to Jasper Fletcher. The boys just racking up a few stats out there. And they go wide out to Zorko. Zorko, looks like he's getting through this game all right, General, without any hamstring awareness. Ball bounces in the middle of the ground now. Ashcroft picked up, that's Will. Will then goes inside 50 and he's hit Logan Morris. Very good pass. Logan Morris has taken the mark. 40 out on a 45-degree. He goes short and further afield in the pocket. It's probably going to be a harder kick.
1: No, Hipwood on his left foot.
2: Eric Hipwood on his left foot. Good call, Darryl White.
1: Yeah.
2: On special comments this afternoon, thanks to the Community Broadcasting Foundation program sponsor, we've got Eric Hipwood. So he looks into the middle of the Gabba. He's standing on the boundary line, looks into the middle of the Gabba. He's going to swing that big left foot around, Darryl.
1: Sorry, Jacko. Must be good mates because he was looking at him saying, come on, move, you know. So obviously, you know, a couple of games back in, wants to get him an easy one here. Bang,
2: Hipwood,
1: here we go,
2: left
1: boy.
2: Foot bends around like a boomerang. That's a beauty. Well done, Eric. What a goal. He's first for the afternoon. And Brisbane Lions 16-9-105. Port Adelaide 7-10-52. They've stuck. They're stuck in the mud, they're Port Adelaide. Like a hapless water buffalo in the Northern Territory. We check the time. It's approaching the 10-minute mark of this final quarter. And the floodgates could open here, Darryl.
1: Well, as I said,
2: they haven't already.
1: They sort of have to a certain. They haven't opened. They just obviously opened a little bit, and there's a bit of a trickle of water there. But Port Adelaide got to stop that before the floodgates do open. But big Eric, look, he's been back a few weeks now, so the 9 touches for him, the 6 marks. I'm more impressed with that. He's got around the ground a bit. He's had one contested as well. So little things like that. Hey, he's working his way into it. And as we said, and Riddle alluded to, there could be a spot up for grabs next week.
0: Ball back in the middle. They've kicked the last 7, Brisbane. They're showing why they really are a top 4 and maybe even top 2 team as Port bring it out of the middle through Horn Francis. A kick towards forward 50. Mark taken by a diving Marshall. And Marshall will mark for Port Adelaide on a slight angle. He'll kick from about 45, Darryl.
1: Yeah, that's what you got to do. I like even Gallup. Gallup, he's learned to play the the Leicester and Harris Andrews role. Sit off a little bit, come to. If you lead on those three, you'll get a few marks because they let you go at the ball and they'll try and read it and, you know, intercept on their terms. So good opportunity here for Big Marshall.
0: It's been 11 goals to 3 since halftime for Brisbane. To kick the fourth since halftime, here's number 4, Marshall, Toddy Marshall. He kicks the goal for Port Adelaide. A much needed one as that, because the margin was out to 53, brings it back to 47 points. Brisbane, 16-9-105 to Port Adelaide, 8-10-58, 12 minutes in. It's a scoring fest here at the Gabba.
1: Yeah, I don't know. Look, he kicked the first goal for them in the first quarter and sort of got them rolling a little bit, and then they've brought it back. But, look, I don't think that's enough to get them rolling, Riddler. Look, I think it's done and dusted. They just need to have some respectable score and get something out of it, and especially for next week. The Lions, look, I don't think percentage will come into where they're at the moment either. I think they've got a pretty healthy percentage at 117, so they're flying at the moment.
2: So we're back in the middle of the ground. Umpire Wetton is about to get us underway.
0: Umpires have been good today. Really haven't noticed them.
1: Yep, never sighted.
2: So it was Big Fort juggling it out of the middle and he kicks it forward. Oh, great mark taken by Port Adelaide in defence. And that's Josh Lay, is it? Josh Lay, I believe it is.
1: You might be right, mate.
2: With the sun in his eyes, the boy from Singapore kicks the ball out to the wing. And it's all Lions out here. Fort threads another handball. Nice thread ball through there to Lachie Neal, who's always great with the handball, to Jasper Fletcher. Wow. Beautiful kick by Jasper Fletcher.
0: Sensational.
2: Into the pocket. He didn't have much room to move. The target, which was Logan Morris, he had Aaliyah right on his hammer. And he is a very good defender, as we know, the Port Adelaide man.
1: In the pocket here, Jacko is just saying where he is now. That's the only place he could have marked it even further. So there wasn't much room for error there from young Fletcher, but beautiful kick.
2: So almost the opposite to position to where Eric Hipwood just kicked his. He's going to try and do it again, but this time on the right side. Bending, just not there. So punch through for a minor score, Logan Morris there. Oh, so close, 16-9-105. No, 16-10-106, 8-10-58. I beat the scoreboard.
0: Well, Evans brings it in for Port. Chopped off by Dunkley. Inside his forward 50, Dunkley was looking to pass it on. But Rayner said, come on, fella, have a shot with the pink shiny boots. Josh Dunkley will have a shot from about 50.
2: Boys, crowd estimates, I'll get them off you.
0: 26.
1: Hey. 1-4 something.
0: I'll go 27 then. Change it, Jacko, to 27.
2: All right.
0: Here's Dunkley from 50.
2: I'll go 28.
0: His kick, it's a shocker, but it falls in the hands of Lohman, who was at the front of the pack. And cheekily, he sends the thumbs up to Dunks and says, hey, thanks, Dunks, for the pass. I don't think it was intended, Kai, but Kai will have a shot on goal directly in front, 20 out.
1: Yeah, just no talk there.
0: Waste no time. Lohman comes in. He's got 2, and he's now got 3.
1: Yeah, 2 experienced players there. Zerk Thatcher and Darcy Byrne Jones. No, Liam Jones there. Didn't talk to each other. Easy mark on the chest to Lohman.
0: 17-10-112 to Port Adelaide. 8-10-58. Margin is 54 points. Midway through this final quarter, Lohman's got 3.
2: It's good. It's interesting you say, Darryl, about the experience and the not talking. Lachie Jones has got 90 games under his belt. It's amazing. He has. I don't know where he's racked them up from, but he has. He's been a real workhorse in this Port Adelaide side over the last couple of years, and he continues to get...
1: He's been their floater back. Yeah, like you'll take a small who's quick or you take a big who's strong because he's that sort of type.
2: He plays all over the ground too. Yeah,
1: and he's Dyer, puts his body on the line, hard at it, hard nut, 1940s sort of player, but just talk there. That's all we have to be from Zerk Thatcher.
2: Back in the middle of the ground now, Willem Drew. That was off to Ollie Wines, and that Josh Lay got caught with the footy, but he managed to get it away to Berry.
1: That's holding the ball.
2: Berry caught one low. Riddler, keep an eye on him as he get up off the ground. A little bit ginger, Charlie. Cameron, handball over the top. He got it out to McKenna. McKenna did a little step and a little shimmy, and then he kicks it back into the pocket. He wanted Charlie Cameron play on. Hipwood picked it up, spins around to the left. Marked by Bergman was a beauty.
1: Yeah, he's been pretty good from today, Bergman.
2: Bergman kicks it out to Bammett. Bam, bam, Bammett. Out on the boundary line. He kicks short. He goes to Chase Bergman. Play on, the umpire said. Lohman then said, let's get on with it then. But tricky little Kai gets called back because the ball's out of bounds there. Riddler will have a boundary throw in.
0: 60 out from goal, out of side. A sun-drenched Gabba here today. It's been beautiful. It's been a great day. It's been perfect for Lions fans, that's for sure. Ball comes spinning back into play. In there is Vicentini. Brisbane win it through Neil. Neil goes short and finds Bailey. And a juggling mark on 50.
2: Brilliant work by Lockie Neil.
0: Zerk Thatcher said, well, he didn't really kick it 15 metres, but
2: no,
0: Zerk,
2: possibly not.
0: No one's listening to you there, Brandon.
2: Not the required, as they say.
1: That was a 19 touches there for Lockie Neil.
0: And Bailey comes in. He's got three. He leads all comers with three goals. One. Oh, he wants to play. Oh. He runs. He basically runs at the man on the mark. Kicks a left footer towards full forward. No one could take the mark. Loose footy now. Cameron wants the free kick. He won't get it. Rayner's got a few to beat. Falls in the hands of Ashcroft, who has a fleeting shot at goal.
2: Ooh,
0: it
2: that's
0: bounces.
2: A goal.
0: Oh. I think it stayed in play.
1: It did.
0: Lohman. He's got it at the point post, handball to Hipwood, and now Hipwood's handball was chopped off by Zatto.
2: Yeah, great work by Zatto. Very quick hands to
1: great
2: snap that out of the air.
1: Tunstall.
2: But the kick wasn't great. It's given Brisbane another chance through Dunkley. Dunkley fires it to the top of the goal.
1: Cameron!
2: Cameron! Oh, what a mark! Charlie! Wow! Darryl White, that's exciting stuff from Charlie Cameron, who spins around and kicks a goal immediately. He sprung up out of the ground there, Charlie Cameron. He'll be pretty happy with that. That's his second for the afternoon. He had a quiet first half, to be fair, but that will be he will be very happy with that. I'm sure he will be. As the Johnny Denver music rings out around the Gabba. And 18-10, 1-18 Brisbane, and Port Adelaide 8-10-58. So it's gone out to a 10-goal game here at the Gabba. Who would have thought? After the very competitive first half from Port Adelaide, Darryl White, thanks to Community Broadcasting Foundation, program sponsor.
1: Yeah, he had the five touches in the first half, Charlie, and he's had the six touches this half with the two goals as well. Look, nice grab in the end. He flew at it real high.
2: He had a little ride, didn't he?
1: Had a tiny ride. He was pretty happy with it too because he come from a long way. But
2: wasn't he ever?
1: I was more impressed the 20 seconds before that. The chase down from Tunstall got the turnover and that kick went back in and Charlie gets that.
0: Ball back in the middle. We're only midway through. Oh, the umpire was right in the thick of things there. Neil picked it up. Handball chopped off by Wines. Comes back. The running Evans through the middle of Port. The Gabba for Port. Zittau was dispossessed. Now Burgoyne picks it up on centre wing right underneath it. Hits it towards Bergman. Now there's a whistle. There's a whistle.
1: Rayner and...
0: Well, it should be downfield. So the umpire's got it wrong. It should be a free kick downfield where the ball is.
2: Right, yes, Riddler.
0: Because that is more to Port's advantage. You don't bring it back to centre wing.
1: What is that?
0: It's a free kick to Burn Jones. Kicks it towards half forward.
2: That's a free kick. Got to be. The umpire back here has pulled that one back.
0: Yes.
1: Yeah, young Jordan.
0: So Port has the ball. It's Ollie Wines at half forward.
2: So it was, in fact, young Zatto nearly had his head ripped off. Ball inside 50 now. Porter going to get a shot on goal here.
1: That's the big dog, I think.
2: And it looks like big Vicentini, the big number 38, Dante Vicentini, who we think's had a pretty good game today, the big man.
0: Very good.
1: He's been very serviceable.
2: He stands at 2 metres tall, this big man. And he's going to have a shot on goal. He's going to kick it from 40 metres out. He's on a 45-degree angle. So he's about 10 metres in from the boundary line as he stands at the moment. We look right over his shoulder from the Vulture Street wing. We're going to guide this one through for you. 20-minute mark of the final turn. Ball's on its way. And it is...
1: He's got it.
2: A goal! To Dante Vicentini.
0: He's got two now.
2: He's got two for the afternoon. And a serviceable job by him today, that's for sure. Partnering, of course, Jordan Sweet in the ruck. They have certainly put their hand up and have fought this one out right to the final stages of the game this afternoon. Brought to you by the Community Broadcasting Foundation, our program sponsor. Here's Darryl White.
1: Yeah, the big fella's had the seven hit-outs as well. So, look, he's been great there. He's had the four marks, two consecutive. One contested, sorry, two inside 50. So he, you know, had his opportunities up there. Seven contested possessions, a big fella. So he gets around it, puts his head over it. And I love the one on the boundary here when he was one on three. That was awesome. Three uncontested possession. Disposals officially running at 91% for the big fella. So great serviceable game.
2: He debuted for Port Adelaide in 23, boys, out of Xavier College in Melbourne.
1: Yeah, Melbourne boys, got to say, Victorian boy.
0: Sweet. Got it down to Horn Francis. Kick inside 50 for Port. There's the 244s, Durden and Wilmot. And Durden will get the free kick for holding the ball. He held a very good tackle on Wilmot. Inside his forward 50. I'm not sure if he's got the leg to make it, though, because he'll kick from 53. We'll keep you updated with what's happening down at Marvel. Approaching quarter time in that one. North versus St Kilda. It is St Kilda by 11 points. Approaching quarter time. Here's Durden. He's electing to have a shot on goal from 55 metres. Has it got the journey? No. Touched on the line by Sammy Draper.
1: By who? A ruckman. Your tallest player. Thank you.
0: You've got to get them on the line. You're right, Darryl. It's a rush behind, and it'll be a minor score. And Brisbane bring it in quickly to the broadcast.
2: I've never seen a bloke celebrate for punching the ball. Did you see Sammy Draper? He celebrated punching that through. He got his arms up and gave the crowd the...
1: Three of the Lions players celebrated.
2: Incredible work. Celebrating a punch through for a behind. There we go. Froggy Lester at halfback. Goes short to Gallup. Gallup might be getting a spell, according to my co-commentator, Matthew Ridley. Yep. We'll wait and see how that progresses. Yeah, wasn't the required distance. That's the first one they've called today, I think. There's been several. Gallup got it back. You got a quick kick away. Kai Lohman tries to do a Charlie Cameron. Couldn't quite do so. Got the quick handball away to Lockie Neal. Lockie Neal around the corner. Bending ball. Bouncing ball. Bounces the wrong way. That was the off break. He wanted the leg break, didn't he?
1: Yeah.
2: Or maybe he wanted that one. I don't know. But that was a minor score. Didn't go the way he wanted on the bounce. So Port Adelaide will kick it in. We'll check the scoreboard. 18-11, 119. 9-11, 65. It's a 9-goal game.
0: Lye brings it in quickly, but it's chopped off. Oh, Port will just get out of trouble through Aaliyah. A handball to Evans. Evans inside 50. Mark taken by Georgiades. He marked on 48 metres directly in front of Lester. Plays on, goes short. Mark taken by Byrne Jones.
2: It is, the hyphen.
0: Darcy Byrne-Jones, DBJ, has marked 35 out directly in front for Port.
1: Yeah, they were loaded up there. You had him, Burgoyne, Horn Francis, and I can't see who that is there as well. All lined up four players. So Port, full of running, but a little bit too late.
2: Nine goals in arrears, Port, as DBJ's on the way in. He's on the runway. Kicks it out. It's on its way.
1: Again.
2: Punch through. Draper again?
1: No.
2: No.
1: Wilmot. Good work.
2: All right.
1: Got a jump at it. Great job.
2: They bring it back in quickly, the Lions. Levi Ashcroft, the recipient of the kick in. 15 metres out directly in front. This is now Zorko. Zorko gets on it. Kicks it towards half for Bailey with the sun in his eyes. Did well. Shielded it out and took the mark. Lockie Jones will have to compete out there on the wing. Ball hits the ground. Brisbane all full of running. Looks like Charlie Cameron. It is on the wing. Charlie. Great mark. So Charlie Cameron has taken a mark 30 metres out on a 45-degree angle. So he will have another opportunity to add to his tally this afternoon.
1: It was a real good build-up, wasn't it? Even though the Lions were under pressure by Foot, found their targets, turned around, whipped on another one.
2: Who was it that delivered that ball into Charlie?
0: Tunstall.
2: See, it was Tunstall. Thank you, Matthew. The ball's on its way now from Charlie Cameron. Whoa. Another one. Whoa. Johnny Denver. Come on down. That's three.

0: So there we go. Charlie Cameron with his third after a very quiet first half, as I said. He's really hit the board in a big way in the second half. 19-11 to 125, 9-12-66. So, well, it's gone out to a fair bit, boys. We've got a couple of minutes to go. 25 minutes gone, fourth term, thanks to Community Broadcasting Foundation, your program sponsors. Darryl?
1: Yeah, as I alluded to before, his last goal, look, he had the five touches in the first half. No reward on the board, and now he's had his third goal in the second half with his eighth touch, I believe, seventh, eighth touch. So that's what he can do. He only needs the 10 touches, and anything can happen with him. And when you got him, Loman, Rayner, those types in the forward line, that's all they need.
2: Ball in the middle. Porter win the centre clearance, but only as far as Zorko, who picks it up, gets Brisbane moving to the outer side. Loman, he's got a couple to beat. Oh. He had three to beat.
1: Four.
2: Don't argues. And now Brisbane will kick it inside 50. Mark taken by Bailey.
1: Oh, damn. How could I forget this bloke? I forgot about him.
2: Still 3.5 minutes on the clock. Margin 59. Bailey will have a shot on goal from 50 out.
1: Yeah, he's putting on an absolute clinic, Jacko.
0: Things starting to get ugly here for Port Adelaide now, gentlemen.
1: You know, how do you give it, like, Zorko 31 touches now in the back half, running at 80%.
0: Right.
1: Cluggage 29 and one goal.
0: No,
1: this bloke,
0: hamstring
1: 24,
0: problem.
1: Could be four, 25 touches and four goals if he gets this.
2: Bailey comes in from 50. He'll miss to the near side. Minor score. Margin is a neat 60. 126 plays 66. Port Adelaide to bring it in.
1: Didn't expect this, boys.
0: Port Adelaide, yes. 30,722. Jacko gets the chocolates. Okay, so the ball comes out to the wing here. Port Adelaide taking the mark. Bergman. He tells his players to settle down with the hand out like that. I have to be just getting on with it quickly. Well, don't mess around with it. Dunkley's taking the intercept mark. So Josh Dunkley, the man who's played in 5 of the last 10 grand finals, Josh Dunkley. Amazing. Gives it to Lockie Neal. Lockie Neal, a Brownlow medalist. He goes wide. Who's he picked up there? Looks like that man, Froggy Lester. And then he goes to Zorko. Zorko's hit it short to Bergman. That's Burgoyne. That's not who he wanted. Horn Francis now in the middle of the Gabba. Aaliyah had the ball punched away from him. Eric Hipwood. Can he get it on the second bounce? He can't.
1: None of them wanted
0: Jordan Big Sweet. Big Jordan Sweet's got it.
1: Sweet.
0: Tried to get around a couple of tackles. He did. Was able to brush a couple off, and he got a big kick inside 50.
1: Oh,
0: Mark can't be taken. Harris Andrews at the back of the packet. Missed all of them, and he was able to get it out easily on the far side, Riddler.
2: Finds Tunstall, who got it from Fletcher. Goes short, Zorko marks, just the 15 in his defensive 50. And now Zorko, where's he going to go with this one? It's another turnover. Sweet, palmed it to Horn Francis, who kicks it out towards the bench.
0: That looks like Watkins.
2: Thank you, Watkins to Byrne Jones. Coming to the middle of the Gabba now, asking his teammates to run for it.
1: Did he actually want to take that?
2: Goes over the top to O'Brien for Port. Handball to Aaliyah. O'Brien, a studded approach to Moraes. Back to Bergman. Bergman off a step from 50, has a shot on goal, but it'll miss. It'll be a minor score, just behind. 126 play, 66, margin 59 points. We're inside the final minute.
0: Two-thirds of the ground shaded now. After a very bright sunny afternoon. Still good conditions though, but you'll notice the players on the far side, that Stanley Street side, they get their hand up to shield the sun as it sets in the west. Lockie Neal goes back and they just settle things down here, Brisbane, but they're falling down as they're trying to get out of their defensive area the last couple of times. Zach Bailey, he won't let them down. Kick short to Ashcroft. That's Will, the number 8. Go short. That's not the required distance. Charlie Cameron got caught with it. And that's probably going to be holding the ball, I think. Charlie, you can't complain about that one. It went about 8.5 metres, and you got caught with the footy, unfortunately for you. Aaliyah smothered off the mark from Lockie Neal. Great work by the Brownlow medalist. But he was able to pick it up and go short. And he got it out there to Watkins, and Watkins kicks it to the top of the goal. No score. So there goes the siren. Thanks to the timekeeper.
2: 29 and a half, Jacko.
0: Well done.
1: 29, 29.
0: So we went 29, 31, 31, 29 today. And Brisbane Lions supporters, sing along.

0: Yes, and there it is, ladies and gentlemen. Yes, it was the Brisbane Lions who kicked the winning score this afternoon. And they did it in emphatic fashion in the end, running out winners by 59 points as the both teams are still out on the field. And all of the handshaking going on there and a few interviews, of course. The umpires have made their way off and we're not letting the kids out on the field just yet. As I said, the sun's setting in the west and most of the ground is shaded now, but it's been a beautiful afternoon here at the Gabba for this Round 20 clash. And it was the dual premiers who have run out emphatic winners. Very strong performance in the end, but it was Port Adelaide's grit determination early which kept them in the game. Darryl White, you've been tremendous again this afternoon. Listeners, I'm going to get some comments from you, Darryl, before we go to a break. But we're on air till 4:15 this afternoon, so we've got about 25 minutes before we go off. We're going to have a couple of breaks in that time, of course, and we'll talk about more about today's game, the games that have happened, the ladder, what's happening next weekend, and, of course, the game that's currently going on down there at the MCG. So, Darryl, your initial comment, thoughts on that last term and the game in general?
1: Oh, I just thought it was a hard-fought contest for about three and a little bit quarters, or two and a half quarters, but the Lions sort of ran away with it at the end of the day. You know, they won, you know, uncontested possession, you know, count by 40 in the final term. So that anything that got loose in the end, they were just on top of it. Obviously, the Heat might have succumbed to Port Adelaide in the end. They were, like, as we said, there for three quarters. To get beaten with 40 uncontested possessions in the last quarter, that means you just run out of legs, and Lions really put it on them in the second half. Gallant effort, but I think the whole three of us or four of us in the room here didn't expect the Lions to win by 10 goals. We'd think it'd be somewhere between 2 to 6, but the Lions really showed their premiership form, and it was that third quarter, boys, where they really turned it on, and they finished off with the last quarter as well. So good effort, and just to player-wise, I'm happy just to see Hugh McCluggage get back on top again, you know, with the 30 touches there, and same with Zorko, 34. He's back, Jacko.
0: Zorks is back.
1: It's worked, yep.
0: Yeah, well.
1: He's like a fine wine, mate. Just let him do what he's got to do, and he'll let you know when he'll walk off.
0: Yeah, I was a bit worried about him going over to the West on the short break, Whitey, and then, of course, he finished up with hamstring awareness, but he did play very well today. I would agree with you. If you get put through that third game, after the long layoff, I think you're probably on the road back. So all looking good for the Brisbane Lions. I don't think they had too many other injuries today, did they? We'll sort all that out after the break. 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
9: Neil kicked it over towards Berry, runs onto it, handball to Rayner. Oh. He wants to square it up. He gets around a Port opponent and has a shot on goal and he gets it. Oh, that's champagne footy from Brisbane.
0: Handball back to Zirk Thatcher. He evaded the tackle, but it made it difficult for his teammates because his handball was sloppy. Brisbane Lions.
1: There we go.
0: Control. Plenty of Brisbane Lions will run onto this one. In fact, Charlie Cameron will get his first goal for the afternoon.
9: The Port Adelaide get it out of the middle. Johnny Denver keeps singing out there. It's great. Yeah, at the Gabba. Here's Horn Francis from 50. The quick answer.
1: Whoa, there it is.
9: Horn Francis is gold, and that's the answer that they needed. Handball to Burgoyne, but it was chopped off by Fort, who got Brisbane forward. Here they go, the Lions. Rayner gets it, gets around one, gets around two. Handball to Bailey, sizes up his third, and he's got it. Is that his chances? One goal, three today from the logo on 50. The ball is on its way. He's got it. Porter still in this. Very much still in this. Georgiades has got two.
7: The kick wasn't great. It's given Brisbane another chance through Dunkley. Dunkley fires at the top of the goal.
1: Cameron!
7: Oh, what a mark! Charlie! Wow! Darryl White, that's exciting stuff from Charlie Cameron, who spins around and kicks a goal immediately.
10: 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With the Brisbane Lions taking on Port Adelaide, live from Yuggera and Turrbal lands at the Gabba. 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With Darren Jackson, Matthew Ridley, and Darryl White.
0: Yes, good afternoon, ladies and gentlemen. Back here at the Gabba, and well, it's been a big win by Brisbane in the end. Brisbane Lions running out winners 19-12-126. Port Adelaide gallant in defeat, but it was a fair margin in the end, 9-13-67. Big crowd here, 30,700 people on a Sunday afternoon. Beautiful conditions as the commentators are making their way off the ground now after they've done all their interviews, and the Brisbane Lions are just about the last to leave as they gather over by the gate there, make their way off, patting each other on the back. They've done what they had to do this afternoon, and Port Adelaide, well, it was a difficult road trip. It's a difficult road trip for anyone to come up here and win on this ground. Not many people are able to do it. But Brisbane were very, very good this afternoon, Matthew Ridley. And you were very good too, mate, with your call again, as usual. So too was Darryl White. But we're going to get some goal kickers from you now if we can.
9: Yeah, I'll go through some of the team stats, Jacko, because it was a game of two halves. The first half saw 9 goals kicked in total. The second half, it was Brisbane, 14-5. And that's what set up the victory. At halftime, the margin was only 9 points, but they skipped out and they won the game by 59. On the team stats, disposals, Brisbane 4-1-3 to Port Adelaide 3-2-2. So it was a plus 91 disposal game for Brisbane. Inside 50s, we know Brisbane were on top there, 63-45. And the free kicks, I thought the umpires were very good today. Free kicks.
0: Yeah, how'd that work out?
9: Just 14. Yes. Port Adelaide 14 to Brisbane 8.
0: That's extraordinary.
9: Extraordinary. I agree with you.
0: There have been games recently with at least double that.
9: Yeah. Oh, there's been games.
0: So is that why you say, you made a comment on the umpires before the game, well and truly before the game had finished. Is that really what
9: 14 free
0: draws your attention to that?
9: Oh, yeah.
0: Yeah.
9: Just stuff like that.
0: Yeah, but most of the decisions were pretty good. I mean, there's always a couple there that we sort of go 50-50, but the umpires, yeah, terrific today. But not many free kicks. That's amazing.
9: Hit-outs, 44 to Port Adelaide, just 25 to Brisbane, which is interesting because you think Fort and Draper are going to win the majority of the free kicks, but they don't.
0: They didn't. So that, sorry, what was that again, Ridley?
9: 44 to 25 in favour of Port Adelaide.
0: Yeah, favour of Port Adelaide, yeah. So big Geordie Sweet. He's unreal.
9: Darryl touched on it earlier. Individuals, Zorko had 34, 27 of them are kicks out of 34 disposals.
0: Yes.
9: Horn Francis was the leading comer with 30. The next best for Port Adelaide was Ollie Wines with 23. Ashcroft 30, McCluggage 29, Fletcher 27, Zach Bailey, one of the best on the ground with 26 and 3 goals. Just a reminder to our listeners, we're on air for another 18 minutes. Make sure you tune in as we go through some live scores as well. The goal kickers, Jacko, everybody wants to know about the goal kickers.
0: Well, yeah.
9: Logan Morris, Cameron, Lohman and Bailey all kicked 3 goals. So that's 12 between them. Georgiades and Marshall and Vicentini got 2 for Port Adelaide and doubles to Ashcroft and Rayner. So the goal of the day, though, for mine was Sammy Draper. Sammy Draper coming through the middle, taking it out of the ruck. The mark of the day would have to go to Charlie Cameron in that final quarter.
11: The mark of the day certainly to Charlie Cameron. That goal by Sammy Draper, he took the ball as he ran out of the centre circle and he kicked the ball. He brushed off a tackle. I think it was Ollie Wine's tackle, which is unusual. And he kicked the ball without taking a bounce just before the end of the centre square. I'll just leave it at that, Riddler.
9: You think he ran too far? There will be a talking point. I know
11: he does take big steps.
9: I know I touched on it earlier, and I don't want to harp on it, but I think Ty Gallup will be having a holiday. The AFL are trying to stamp out what Ty Gallup did with Georgiades already on the ground, helplessly. He gets picked up by the scruff of his neck and the jumper, and he gets slammed back into the ground. It's exactly what we don't want to see, and I think Ty will be having a holiday. Hey, let's have a look at the live score down in Melbourne. There is another game to finish off round 12, and it's an important one.
11: Well, at Marvel, I said it was at the MCG before the break. Sorry about that, listeners. It's certainly at Marvel.
9: And St Kilda, they are in front. 5-5 to 1-8. North Melbourne, 1-8-14. 1-8-35. So the margin is 21 points. And I say it's important, Jacko, because you click on the live ladder. There is a live ladder feature on the app.
11: You click on that. You're the technological
9: St Kilda. St Kilda, with the win today, they go from 11th into 10th. You know, that top 10 is very important because it gives you a wild card into the finals. And so they jump Carlton into 10th spot. North Melbourne, well, they don't go up, but they stay in 13th. Almost kicking North Melbourne out of any finals chance. So we'll keep you up to date before we are off air.
11: Okay, no worries there, Riddler. Good work by you there. And look at the crowd. There is a big crowd in here, just over 30,000 this afternoon. Likewise for the last home game. So all the Brisbane people up and about when the Brisbane Lions are doing well. All the public transport's crowded. They all get in here to cheer on their team. The kids are loving it. They're pulling a really good crowd this year here at the Gabba, and rightly so. They've been dominant, you know, the last few years. They've made three grand finals, of course, winning two, and they're hoping to make another grand final. That'd be four grand finals on the trot if they can, and, of course, they're trying to win their third in a row, despite an amazing effort by Brisbane. Once upon a time, this code had no respect in this town, Riddler, I would say, but certainly the Brisbane Lions, originally the Bears, of course, and now the Brisbane Lions have, we've got the respect that we're after our great football game. And look at all these people out here enjoying a kick-to-kick. The stats are almost as big a crowd as I've ever seen on there, kicking the ball around, parents and kids alike.
9: Yep.
11: There are thousands of people out there.
9: And it's one of the great things that the AFL and the Gabba allowed to happen. There was 30,000 here today.
11: Yeah.
9: 10,000 of them are out there kicking the footy right now.
11: Yeah, it's wonderful, wonderful to see there, Riddler. The rest of the ladder, Riddler, of course, Frio on top. They are, correct me if I'm wrong here, they are, what, three games clear on top of the ladder or maybe four games clear on top of the ladder?
9: Yeah, three games clear. They're on 68. The next best, Sydney, on 56. Hawthorn and Brisbane. 2 weeks' time, Jacko.
11: What's happening?
9: Hawthorn versus Brisbane here at the Gabba. It's the next Gabba game.
11: Right.
9: I'm just double-checking that. Yes, it is the next Gabba game.
11: Sunday?
9: Friday night football.
11: Oh, Friday night footy.
9: If you think there were 30,000 today, there's going to
11: put
9: be,
11: it down.
9: There's going to be 40,000+.
11: You heard it first. You reckon?
9: Absolutely.
11: We're 40,000 in here.
9: Yep.
11: Okay.
9: And I'll quickly have a look to see.
11: There we go, listeners.
9: I reckon there will be
11: Friday night. Be the hottest ticket in town, Riddler. You'd have to say. So that'll be a great event on the Friday night. So they're sitting at third with Brizzy in fourth at the moment. Is that right? Just back to that ladder again.
9: Yeah, third. And fourth.
11: Third and fourth, they are on how many points?
9: 54 and 52, respectively.
11: 54, 52. Then we go down to what, Adelaide?
9: 48. Melbourne, 48. Western Bulldogs, 48.
11: Western Bulldogs have been the big climbers this round, so they go up there. Western Bulldogs on 48, yep.
9: Collingwood, 46. The Cats, 44. And St Kilda, at the moment, in front and should win. Well, the margin's back to 14 points. And St Kilda will possibly slide into the 10.
11: Yeah, there they go. So the wild card. What do you think of the wild card?
9: Love it. I think I love it.
11: Yeah?
9: I think it'll be here to stay. Especially with Tasmania coming in, making it a 19-team competition.
11: Yes.
9: I think the top 10 makes sense. And I think the wild card round, obviously, the benefit.
11: Yeah, okay. So a lot more interest. Obviously, with the wild card, you get those teams from 7, 8, 9 and 10. They will play. They won't get a spell. They just don't get the break. So the top 6 will get the break. They'll get the weekend off. Those 4 will play each other, and then we'll be back to after that. Then we'll be back to our top 8, and it all goes as it would have in recent years. So okay. So an extra couple of teams get a look at it, get a sniff. But really, if you're in that group 7, 8, 9, 10, you have to win 5 in a row to win it. That's probably not going to happen. But so you really want to be in the top 6 if you're going to have any chance to win the flag, and probably still the top 4 is the place you need to be. Top 2, even better. All right, Riddler, I was just going to say, the Tasmania, you mentioned Tasmania before. Of course, big announcement during the week, Ken Hinckley getting the job. Good appointment.
9: Yeah, great appointment. A few weeks earlier, Carolyn Wilson said on one of the footy shows that it was Nathan Buckley's job. 100% confirmed.
11: Yeah.
9: I thought it was going to be Bucks all along. But Kenny Hinckley, he's a character.
11: Yeah.
9: You know, you learn more about coaches and players throughout their careers, but I reckon Kenny Hinckley is an absolute gem. He is so well-respected. He's funny. He's quirky. But he knows his stuff. And he's done AFL coaching at a high level for a long time now. I think he's a great appointment. I think he's what Tassie kind of needs. Like, they need that. And I don't want to say this the wrong way. Bucks is a great coach. But his record isn't the best. Right? And I do think that having Hinckley there is a great, I think it's perfect for the Tasmanian people and the Tasmanian team to kick things off in the AFL level.
11: Yeah, good point. I mean, both Bucks and, by the way, when people say it's their, I mean, this is media, just different media identities just saying what they like. I mean, you know, they might have good reason to say that. You mentioned one, she might have had good reason to say that it was Buck's job. I don't know. Someone might have told her so, but I don't know where these journalists get their information, Riddler. And us, we just find out when it all happens. We just can believe what we like, but they speculate, all the journos speak. There's more people critiquing this game than ever, you know, these days, and there's more television shows, more radio shows. They're not all as good as us, though, Riddler, but... But, you know, and they all have opinions, and they all get their information from different sources. But Kenny Hinckley, yeah, great appointment. Very recent, obviously, coach. Gets on, from all accounts, very good mentor with the younger players. So, obviously, that's extremely important for, fledgling club that the Tassie Devils will be, and to get those young fellas on board. And we saw he did a great job when he was coaching Putato with young Jason Horne-Francis, who obviously came over from North Melbourne, miffed at his earlier situation, and he's obviously got him playing some terrific football, Jason Horne-Francis. Thanks again to Woodsy in Colorado, who sent us some nice messages tonight, and he enjoyed the call as well. He loved it. He rates us highly, Ridley. He reckons we're better than some of the other big names on getting the big money. Those blokes. Anyway, look, we're going to take our second break, and we're going to be back to wrap it all up here at the Gabba. We're on air till 4:15, and we've got a few more things to look at, including next week's round of football. We'll be back shortly. 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
10: 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With the Brisbane Lions taking on Port Adelaide live from Yuggera and Turrbal lands at the Gabba. 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With Darren Jackson, Matthew Ridley and Daryl White.
11: Yes, welcome back to the Gabba. We're going to wrap things up here this afternoon. We're on air till 4:15, so approximately another 5 or 6 minutes. And it has been the Brisbane Lions this afternoon that ran out, well, convincing winners, you'd have to say, in the end, and they did what they had to do as the two-time reigning premiers against a side which is really, you know, has been rattled with injuries and had some the senior players out. Of course, Zach Butters and Connor Rosie being the two big ones. Omissions out of their side. 19-12, 126, 9-13, 67, Port Adelaide. So it was a 59-point victory to the Brisbane Lions. And, well, they did it in convincing fashion. We've got a game going on at Marvel. How's that going, Riddler? Have you got an update for us there?
9: Jacko, midway through the second quarter, North Melbourne have bridged the gap. It's the Saints 38 to North 27. So the margin is only 11. And there'll be a lot of eyes on this because it has implications into the final 10. If North Melbourne lose, their chances of making the final 10 diminish. But if the Saints can get up, they'll climb into the 10. So a lot of people watching this one, Jacko.
11: Yeah, absolutely. Well, 7 minutes to go in the second. I wouldn't long. There's a lot of footy to go, obviously, but I wouldn't be surprised if North Melbourne get up in this one. St Kilda, have you think they've been disappointing this week? This year, we talked about disappointments this year. Gold Coast being, you know, probably at the top of our list and probably at the top of everyone's list. What about St Kilda?
9: No, I think it was the pre-season talk of St Kilda.
11: Ah, once again.
9: I think
11: the media hype.
9: Yeah, I think the media hyped them up, and I didn't have them in my final 10 when I first did the submissions earlier in the year. But, Jacko, one thing I am excited about is next round.
11: Ah.
9: I mentioned it earlier how I love this time of year. Like, yes. I go in and I do the AFL Predictor.
11: Do you?
9: One of those websites, I do the AFL Predictor.
11: You got nothing
9: every
11: much to,
9: Monday morning when
11: nothing
9: it comes
11: much to do at work, mate.
9: Well, it's before work, but no, I love it because you go in there and you click on teams to win by how much and you end up with the ladder.
11: All right, well, what do we got?
9: We'll have a look at next week.
11: Okay.
9: 7 of the 9 games next week I keep saying the word implications, but it'll have differences with how the ladder will end up because we start Thursday night and we're only on air for another 5 or 4 minutes, so we haven't got long. But Collingwood versus Geelong, blockbuster, MCG, both sides coming off great wins, 8th versus 9th. Who do you think?
11: Well, I think Dangerfield might be under a cloud. Well, he's under a cloud because he's obviously injured the other night, so he might get a spell this week. And I think Collingwood, and Geelong got Collingwood earlier in the year, correct me if I'm wrong, but I think that is right. And I think Collingwood might even up the ledger this Thursday night, coming to be a cold night at the MCG, big crowd in, and it's going to be an absolute cracker. But I'm going to stick with the Pies there, mate.
9: Yeah, it's a toss of the coin game, and it's a big one for footy tippers out there that are leading their footy tips with just 4 weeks to go. Geelong probably just for me. Friday night footy, another one. Fremantle, they're on top. They're 3 games clear, and they host the Western Bulldogs, who sit 7th. They can still miss the finals, Jacko. And so they want to keep this momentum going, the Doggies. Freo versus the Doggies at home for the West Coast.
11: Yeah, well, it's a big game, isn't it, for the Western Bulldogs? Absolutely. They're all on the line for them. Freo, well, they're just coasting now. What, 3 games clear on top of the ladder. Western Bulldogs, yeah, certainly they're going to be scratching and kicking and biting all the way to the finish of that one over there in the West. It's going to be a tough one for them to travel over there. But, you know, sometimes sides can group and make it a real bonding exercise. Get on the road and get over there and get a victory. Dig in and get something that really means something for their season.
9: I'm tipping St Kilda could raise an upset against Sydney Swans at Marvel Stadium, the early game, Saturday next week.
11: Yeah, right. Okay, well, because it is at Marvel, I do give Sydney a little bit of a chance, but no, I'm going to stick with Sydney there. I think they're up and running, the Sydney Swans, after a big, big result for them against the boys from the West, the GWS.

0: Port Adelaide, Saturday night at Adelaide Oval against the Giants. A must win for the Giants to keep their finals chance.
1: Yeah, and that's why Port Adelaide will win. Port Adelaide at home, they're a different side after what I've seen today. Plus their gritty performance last week against Frio. I think they can beat GWS. I'm sorry, GWS are disappointing.
0: Just can't catch them, can we?
1: They're disappointing, GWS.
0: You can't tip them with any confidence.
1: No, you can't. And they're not the only one this year. But, yeah, no, don't back them in. I'm with Port there.
0: Carlton and Brisbane?
1: Yeah, Brisbane for me.
0: And then the last three games of the round, Richmond and Eagles, well, not too sure. The Gold Coast Suns and Melbourne.
1: Yes.
0: And then Essendon and the Crows will end up.
1: Hey, thanks, Ridler.
0: 21.
1: You've been fantastic, mate. Thank you very much. Thanks to Darryl White. Thanks to Adam Evans in the studio. Thanks to Jaden Mulata here in the box with us on the technician. Tonight. Great to have you with us, Jaden. You're usually on the other end of the microphone. It's been a great event here today. 30,722 people saw the Brisbane Lions win by 59 points. Good night. And see you next time.
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1: and Neil Coyne. Okay, we've got a lot to read, so I'm going to read a lot of the messages. We may not probably be able to get the songs, but I'll probably will play the songs, but see how we go. All right, this one's from Jadine Harris. That's to Trayson. Keep your head up, Hungry Sang. Hugs and kisses and moon with an eye in it, pack. All right, I'm not saying that word. I can't say it on the radio. I can't say that on the wireless. Moon with an eye in there. Anyways, this one's from Brittany Amber Dickey, and it's to her one and only, Chantel Moody. Says, be strong. I miss you when you get out. Don't forget to send your number. Send your number back. Love you always, your one and only Queen Bee. Okay. And from Jody Garlett, this one is to Travis Cox and Harry Cox in Acacia Prison. Love from your mother, Jody Garlett. Not long now. Stay strong and God bless. And then also from Brittany, to her four beautiful babies, Sharon, Sylvia, Robert, and Malachi, says, you are my world, my everything. Nothing can keep us apart because I'm your mum. Not long now, miss you, my babies. Kiss hug, kiss hug, and big love out. Big hug, kiss, and kiss hug. There we go. All right, she says, love and miss you heaps. Not long now, miss you's in camp.

0: wait to see you. 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
1: No.
0: You got all the money. All right. So you're listening to the voice of Neil Coyne.
1: And Jeff Hardy.
0: And Jeff Hardy. Okay. Keep it here. Keep it where?
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1: You're on the Inside Out Prison Request Show. Yes, I want to give a shout out to... who was I supposed to give a shout out to? Someone said something to me. Give me a shout out on the radio. I can't remember who it was. I've seen that many people this week. Anyway, I'll give a shout out to Jaden Boundary. Jaden, now you're listening. You need a haircut. We need to hold you down and shave your hair. You reckon we need to hold Uncle Jaden's hair and shave his dreadlocks off?
0: Maybe sling him.
1: He looked like Jacob Fatu, wasn't he? They're going to kill us, you know. Sorry, Jacob. he'll probably kill me, not you. Anyways, this one's from Joseph Winmar. Stephen Winmar, Mum Nettie from Axel and his... for Axel and his family, crying for you, Winmars. Found or lost, love family, tease up. Says, condolence. You're in my prayers. Keep safe, sweet dreams. And, all right, our condolence to you here from Noongar Radio. This one's from Diana Williams, and it's to her Ride or Die. And it says, Paulie Kenneth Hayward Jr., full name last, to my doll. This time apart from you has been an eye-opener, and I can't wait to marry you, my doll, and settle down with you, and no waste time anymore, because I love you and I miss you so much, and I can't imagine my life without you, my ride or die, my world, my forever, my life, your girl, Del. There we go. All right. And one more here, Shanika Williams, and it's to Robert Matthew Wilkes in Casuarina. So shout out to Rub, miss you heaps. I'll see you in 8 weeks. Do it easy, love always, Nika. Love, kiss, hug, love, and miss you. And Shanika also to her big brother Dylan Grosser in Hakea Prison. Dylan, look out. Shout out to my big brother Dylan Jesse. Love you. Miss you heaps. Hopefully not long. Hope you'll be doing it easy, my butter. Love you always, baby sister Shanika. All right. No worries. Chuck these couple songs on here. Probably start off with a bit of Akon Lonely. That's what we got. All right. You're listening to the voice of Neil Coyne
0: and Buzzer Stack. Keep it here on Noongar Radio.
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Visit the most beautiful place in the world. 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I'm kidding.

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0: Basil Stack
1: and Neil Coin. All right, this is a pre-recorded show, just letting you know. This one's from Shanika Williams, and it's to our auntie Edna Marie Bravo at Melaleuca. So shout out to my auntie Edna. Love and miss you heaps. My auntie, love you. Your little fat girl, Shanika Louise. And in the back, also from Shanika, to one and only Robert Matthew Wilkes. Says, my darling Robert, I'll always love and be there for you. And our babies love you for the world. Love always, Shanika. Big love out there. And from Brittany Amber Dickey. And it's to her sister, Sarah Dickey, and her brother, Cyril Penny, Aaron Dickey, Lenny Dickey. So shout out to you all. I love yous forever. We all need to give jail away because we're better than this. Love always, baby sister. Kiss hug, kiss hug. I love and miss yous heaps. Be strong, miss and can't wait to see you. Love always. There we go. Also from Brittany. She says to all my true sisters in Bandy Up, you know who you are. Shout out to all of you. Do it easy. Stay gangster. Keep it real. Much love, Brito. Kiss hug, kiss hug. There we go. All right. You're listening to the voice of Neil Coyne.
0: And Basil Stack. Oh my. Keep it on Noongar Radio.
1: Tinkerbell.
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1: You're on the Inside Out Prison Request Show. Just to let you know, it is a pre-recorded show. This one's from Sharon Eagle Eads, and it says, Baby Girl Shaz to Lionel Buddington. Love, big two, big love art. There we go. Says, thinking of you always, just to be yours. Baby, good night, and God bless. Kiss, hug, kiss, hug. All right, and this one's from Joanne Inman to her son Shannon Jade Inman. I love you to the moon and back. You're my stars, shine bright in the sky. There we go. My one and only son, Shannon Inman. So, what is it? Not long now. Be strong. And me saying, can't wait to see you. Love always. And this one's from Romelu, and it's for herself. She says, I just want this song for herself. And it's Steve Earle, Devil's Right Hand. Look, I will look for it. I'm going to try and find it. We might even start this segment off with that song. So, can we start off with that one or not?
0: Yeah.
1: Okay, we're starting off with that one. Sharon Eagle Hughes, also this one.

0: Hug. Good night. God bless. Kiss hug. Wants a bit of NWA. If we're going to put on NWA, just a warning, there might be some explicit language. So some of the songs might have some swear words. But I'm going to chuck on some NWA. But we'll start it off first with The Devil's Right Hand. Hopefully we have it. If we don't, we'll chuck a song with devil in it. Anyway, keep it here on
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0: Basil Stack
1: and Neil Coin. All right. This one's Natasha Lee Michaels, and it's to Brandon Smith, Jared Hansen, Jeremy Hansen, Danielle Hansen, Raylene Smith, and it says, "Love yous, hold your head up. Yous are in my thoughts and prayer. I'm sorry for your loss of my 5'8" sister. I'll always be here for you. Love from Auntie Tash and Kevin Michaels. Love you, my big son. Don't forget, we got into prison calls. Kiss, hug." All right, and this one from Shanika Williams to Rob. Says to my one and only Robert Wilkes, "Hope you are okay. Always in my thoughts. Love you. Always, now, then, and forever, babe. Kiss, hug. Love your girl and our two babies. Kiss, hug." And Amy Williams, and it's to my childhood sweetheart, Snowy. "Finally, we found each other again. My first love, Snowy Ogilvy, my first love. Finally found each other again. And you may hear me sing." All right. I'll try and look for these songs by Stormzy. If they're not there, I'm sorry, I apologise. But keep it here on Noongar Radio. You're listening to the voice of Neil Coin
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1: You're on the Inside Out Prison Request Show. You're on Sunday, not Monday. This one's from, this segment is the Shanika Williams, and she wants to give a shout out to Robert Wilkes, and it says, love and miss you, Rob, and be strong. I'll be out to visit every week. Love in 8 weeks. Just dear, love, always your girl. Okay, also from Shanika, she says, to my little sister, Lashay Moody, little, love and miss you, my baby sister. I'll be out to come visit you with your wifey, just Janita. Love always your big sister, Janika Louise. And she wants to give another shout out to her man. She said, to my handsome smile guy, Nick Smiley Face. I'll always be by your side. You and our babies, Rezine and Shayla. It's us against the odds, and keep your head up, my doll. And also, another shout out to Dylan from Shanika. Says, yeah, shout out my big brother, Dylan. She says, oi, my brother, you know you always be number one. Love you always. Love your little sister, Shanika. Shanks. All right, we've got a couple songs here, so let's go with the 1-2-step. You're listening to the voice of Neil Coyne.
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1: All right, this one's from Charmaine Morris, and it's to Bradley Ralph. Says, not long now, miss you, and much love. All right, that's to Bradley from Charmaine, and from Shanika to her, Robert Matthew Wilkes says to Rob, well, I hope your words are as true as I am. No matter what they say, I'll always love you, my baby. Love your queen and our two babies. Okay, this one's from Jennifer Rose Gullett, and it's to her beautiful grandmother, Kathy Prosser. Rest in peace, my beautiful black queen, my grandmother, Kathy Prosser. I love you. I miss you so much. Life is never going to be the same. Words really can't explain how I feel. It's so I miss you heaps, and you're her everything. All right, we might have to start off with one of your songs. Okay, also from Jennifer, is to her niece, Rosanna McGlade. Sister Tanya McGlade, Ashley Penny, Luana Hart, Mary Hart, Aurette Mead, Edna Broppo, and my doll Nikita Williams. Says, love you all, you yorgas. Love yous heaps. Keep your head up and keep it held high. Okay. And going to read some more because I got a bundle here still to go. This one's from Jennifer and Shanika, and it's to Ashley Penny, Mary Hart, Luana, Audrette, Nikita and Edna. Says to all the deadly yorgas, keep your head up and keep it gangster, love always. And from Jaden Harris, and it's to her two beautiful sons, Zaven and Caden. Mum love yous all with my heart, my darlings. So all right, we're going to start it off with a bit of Celine Dion. I'm going to go a couple songs here. Like I said, I do have a bit to read here, so I'm going to try and read them before we finish. So you are listening to the voice of Neil Coyne
0: and Basil Stack. Keep it on Noongar Radio.
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0: Ladies and gentlemen, boys and girls, children of all ages, Noong Ah Radio is proud to present to you, it's the Inside Out Prison Request Show with your hosts,
1: Basil Stack
0: and Neil Coyne. And if you're down with that, we got two words for you.
1: Ta-da!
0: It is a pre-recorded show, just letting you know. I think the strawberry drinks is going a little bit crazy here. Anyway, Jamelia Cracker, and it's to all the Black Queens at Banya. She says, happy 50th, NAIDOC. My sisters and brothers, love yous all, always and forever, and keep shining. Shout out to my lovely man, Yanis Butler. I love you, my queen, my green-eyed doll. All things I'm going to do to you, boo. See you soon, my king. I love you so much. And happy 22nd birthday, babe. I adore you. You know we're going to have a birthday song. And Diana Williams, and this is to her husband, her world, her king. So love you forever. And our love is unstoppable. I miss you and like crazy, my baby. And I can't wait until I'm in your arms. And never ever leaving your arms again. I'll be stuck to you and your wife, your queen. Okay, kiss hug, kiss hug. And Brittany Amdicky, and it's to all her brothers, Cyril, Aaron, Lenny, and a shout out to Patrick as well. Thinking you all use mob. Hope you're all doing it easy. Stay strong and look after each other. And God bless, baby sister, baby mama. Kiss hug, kiss hug, kiss hug, kiss hug, kiss hug, kiss hug. And also, from Brittany Amber, and it's to her one and only lover, Stanley Morrison. My baby, I just want you to know I love you very much, and I am always thinking of you, Stan, and much love, your queen, Queen Bay. Bay. And this one is from Joanne Inman, and it's to Nikita Williams. Nisha Smith says, I love you both and hope yous are doing well. Thinking of yous, I love you, your sister and Auntie Joanne. Okay, so not long now. Be strong, love and sweet dreams. And this one's from Brittany Amber. It's to all her sisters at Mataluka. And to her sister, Josephine Garlett, thinking of you, my little sister. I hope you're doing it easy. Keep your head held high, stay strong, and stay gangster. All right. Also from Brittany, it's to all the nieces and nephews. And she says, Auntie loves and misses you all. Not long now until I'm walking out of the gates. Until then, stay out of trouble. Love always, your baby aunt, your auntie. There we go. And last one in this segment from Diana Williams. To Paulie Hay Jr. says, to my baby, I love you, I miss you heaps, my doll. Not long now until we both are holding each other's hands tight. It's me and you against the world. Baby, we ride together and we die together. Love your baby girl. Okay. All right. That was a lot read out, so I'm just going to play a couple of songs, see how we go. Don't know what songs I'm going to play, but I have to play a birthday one at least. Mr. Butler, so keep it here on 100.9 Noong Ah Radio. 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
1: All right. Got a lot to read here, so I'm just going to shanghai and try and do as many... do them all, actually. Not as many, but I'm going to read them all. This one's from Mimi James. I think it's Trevo, Rosanna, and Brittany Dickey. That's to Sarah... element at Hakea Prison. I hope I pronounced that right. Says, love you, cuz. Soldier on and keep it G. One love, one blood. There we go. It's from Brittany Amadicki. And she says, to her one and only king, Stanley Morrison. She's always thinking of you, my baby. I love you more than anything. Can't wait to see you, Dad. Not long now, your wifey... Dickie Bird. Also from Brittany, this one's to all yous women and men in prison. She says, just want to say, share the love and be strong, and yous all got this. Not long now until we be out partying it up. Yeah, dads. All right, there we go. And this one's from Deanna Elizabeth Williams, your queen, your ride or die, my king, my ride or die. All right, it says, to my baby, I love and miss you so much, and I can't imagine my life without you, my baby. I've never felt like this for any man before. Words will never explain how much I'm in love with you, and it's us against the world, baby. Big love, out and kiss and hug. There we go. This one's from Stevie Farrell, and it says, to your one and only, your one and only, Stevie Farrell, to my baby doll, Stanley Miniter. And it says, I miss you like crazy, Dad. You're all I think about, my baby. Not long until I get to see you. Your beautiful face. Love you, Dad, from your doll. Okay, and... from Danielle Hansen, says, to your sister, to Jeremy, Jared, Brandon, and Junior, Tyrone, Tyrell, Lockie, keep your head up, be strong, love always, Danielle. And this one's from Jennifer Rose Garlett, this is to all her sister, Letitia, Kathleen, Amanda, Keisha, Taryn and Kylie. Says, to my sisters, yous are so beautiful, doll things. I love yous, miss you heaps, true, and I can't wait to be around. We're getting blue. It's going to be a party, because Jenny from the block, kiss, hug, kiss. There we go. I think Jenny from the block is going to be there. Anyway, so Jenny also says to her number one baby daddy, Cameron, says our kids, Asinta, Alexis, Alicia, Colin Jr. and Lachlan. Says, my little family are my everything. I love yous and miss yous so much. And love you, Dad, and my children. Okay, love yous all. There we go. That was the last one. All right, I'm going to play a few songs here, probably all choice, and then come back and wrap it up. You're listening to the voice of Neil Coyne.
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1: You're on the Inside Out Prisoner Request Show. It has been a pre-recorded show, just to let you know. A quick shout out to Acacia, Carnet, Albany, Mataluka, Bandyup, Bradalup, Baronia, Broome, Roburn, Bunbury, Wandoo, Katerina, Western Kimberley, Eastern Goldfield, Grenoble, Warraloo, Hakea and Bankshire. So a quick shout out to anyone up in the Midwest that's been listening to us, IndigiTube or wherever nationwide. So thank you for tuning in and listening. And just want to say... if it's been your birthday, and it has been your birthday, or it's your birthday today, happy birthday. And so is it your birthday today, Basil?
0: No.
1: Well, you're January, isn't it?
0: Yeah.
1: All right. My birthday tomorrow.
0: No.
1: No, I care. Whatever.
0: It was in December.
1: Hey. So anyway, thank you for being here with us today, Basil. If I was meant to give you a shout out, sorry, I forgot, but I think that's just the way it is, old forgetful man. But all right, with that said, I hope you enjoyed the show. Thank you for sending your messages in. The quote is, live simply so others can simply live. And with that, I'd like to say keep your radio on Noongar Radio. Basil, do you have a shout out to anyone?
0: Yeah, I do. I shout out to my mum and dad. And my dad is working out, so I'm not working.
1: Oh, okay. Driving trucks on it?
0: Yeah.
1: That's working. So fly in, fly out.
0: Yep.
1: All right. Any shout outs to anybody else?
0: Yeah, my brother. He's at my, and then, even you, fella.
1: Me, fella?
0: Yeah, you are old fella.
1: Oh, okay, all right, I'll take it. So, all right, thank you for that. And you've been listening to the voice of Neil Coyne.
0: And Basil Stack.
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0: Now.

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Hey, you mob, Rhonda Purcell here. My mob are Quandamooka people, Waka Waka people, and the Goa Koa people. 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

Mom, he's got a didgeridoo. And I said, Mom, what are you listening to? 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
1: My breath got heavy and my tongue got tight. 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
1: It's always on 5 in Margaritaville, come to think of it.
0: Yeah, I heard it, yeah.
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1: I've seen your boat there.
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0: Stumbled all the way back.
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0: I'm Adam Evans with the NIRS News. Legal action has been launched to find out why two police officers were not prosecuted for a death in custody in the Northern Territory. 24-year-old Kumanjai White died after being restrained by two police officers in a supermarket in Alice Springs last year. Following a 12-month investigation into the incident, NT Police and the Director of Public Prosecutions announced that the officers were cleared. Now, Kumanjai White's family have lodged legal action in the Territory Supreme Court to find answers about how that decision was made. A man suspected of a ramming attack in Berlin, Germany, has been shot and killed by police. One person died and 29 people were injured after a vehicle drove through a crowd at the Pride Parade yesterday. The suspect was fatally shot by police after he allegedly charged at them with a knife. A nationwide test of a new emergency warning system is set to go ahead, with a 10-second siren to sound on all phones across the nation. The AusAlert National Emergency System is due to replace the current national warning system from October 2026, aiming to provide alerts for bushfires, floods and other natural disasters. Mobile phones around the nation will blast out a 10-second siren at 2 p.m. Australian Eastern Standard Time today, as part of a nationwide test of Australia's new emergency warning system. The test will be classed as a critical alert, meaning devices will vibrate or make the sound even if they are on silent or do not disturb modes. Anyone who has a safe phone is being urged to switch it off ahead of the test. Fuel excise relief for motorists is unlikely to be extended, despite the war in the Middle East flaring up. The federal government halved the fuel excise for 3 months from April in response to rising prices as a result of the US-Israeli war with Iran, saving drivers 32 cents a litre on fuel. The measure was extended for a further month in July, but at a reduced rate of 16 cents per litre. That extension is due to end on August 2. Prime Minister Anthony Albanese says there's no plans to extend it further. We'll have more coming up next.
1: The census is coming this August. 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
0: To sport, and round 20 of the AFL wrapped up yesterday with the Saints taking out North Melbourne 13-15-93 to 8-14-62. That was the fourth straight loss for the Kangaroos. Also yesterday, the defending premiers, the Brisbane Lions, took out Port Adelaide at the Gabba, 19-12-126 to 9-13-67. It marked Charlie Cameron's 200th game for the Lions. He is the only player, other than three-time premier Chris Johnson, to play 200 games for the Lions after transferring from a rival club. In boxing, Tim Zhu has beaten American Errol Spence Jr. by unanimous decision yesterday afternoon. Spence started strong, but by round four, Zhu took control of the bout.
5: There was nights where actually, you know, I had sleepless nights thinking about, man, am I in my depths? What am I going to feel like facing a legend like that, you know? But man, it was one hell of a show, and I understand why he's one of the greats.
0: Spence announced his retirement following the fight. Now for a look at the capital city weather around the country. A shower or two in Magidge and Brisbane with a top of 21. 19 and partly cloudy on Gadigal Country, Sydney, while it's 14 and sunny on Ngunnawal-Gambri Country, Canberra. 16 and partly cloudy for Nam, Melbourne, and it's partly cloudy in Nipaluna, Hobart with a max of 16. A top of 17 and mostly sunny in Tundunya, Adelaide. Partly cloudy and 19 degrees in Boorloo, Perth, and sunny in Garamilla, Darwin with a top of 31. If you have any stories that you'd like to share with us, you can send us an email to news@nirs.org.au. That's news@nirs.org.au.
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2: Good morning, you deadly mob out there, for another Monday morning. I hope you had a deadly weekend. Good morning, Goyala.
6: Good morning.
2: What's going on here? I had the wrong mic on there. Sorry.
6: That's my fault. I bloody come over to switched. Guess one.
2: Yeah, you switched on me. You switched.
6: I switched on ya. How are you?
2: I'm good. How was your weekend?
6: Yeah, it was good. Pretty chill.
2: Always goes fast, eh?
6: It did. Went too fast.
2: Always goes fast the weekend. But hey, before we kick the show off, I'd just like to acknowledge the traditional owners of the land on which we are broadcasting from here in West End, Brisbane. Of course, acknowledge our elders past, present, and emerging. I tell you what, it was nice and chilly. Was it cold this morning for you?
6: It's freezing this morning. No, oh, it was very hard to get out of bed. I tell you that.
2: Oh, man, I saw a post. I'm just trying to think. Oh, Inverell. I think it was Inverell last night. -9.
6: No. Oh.
2: So we're lucky that we didn't get to... I don't think we'll ever get to -9 in Brisbane, but holy smokes.
6: What's the coldest you've ever experienced in your life?
2: Oh, geez. I think, when I lived in Wagga, that gets cold down there in Wagga. Yeah. It was definitely minus down there. I'm gonna say something like -4 or -5.
6: Oh, goodness. I went to Japan like a long time ago now, but probably like 2 years ago now, but it was like -10. I was wearing 3 pairs of socks together and I still felt like my toes were frozen.
2: Is that right? Three?
6: Three what? Pairs of socks.
2: And so it's snowing by then?
6: It was snowing. Yeah. It was very frosty. It was freezing. We was on Koyasan Mountain, so it was very, very cold.
2: Sounds beautiful.
6: Yeah, it was deadly. But freezing.
2: Yeah. Don't want to do that again,
6: yeah,
2: right?
6: It was good. It was a great experience. I probably would never do that again.
2: So the locals over there, what do they wear? The beanies? They got all the gloves, everything?
6: They got all the beanies, the big puffer jackets. I seen, you know, them kids with the cute little, it's like a one piece, but it's like a puffer one piece.
2: Yeah, right.
6: I seen heaps of kids walking around in there. They look like big starfish. Yeah. They look so cute.
2: They look how big starfish.
6: Yeah, they look real cute.
2: Oh, well. Well, I don't think we'll ever need those over here. Well, they might need them in Inverell.
6: Yeah, bless all. I hope we never have to wear them up here.
2: Goodness gracious. Let's stop talking about that. good morning, you deadly mob out there. Don't forget 0493 222 822 if you'd like to hear your song on the Brekkie Show, or if you'd like to just say good morning to Gaila and I. We love those sorts of messages as well.
6: Yeah.
2: Any sorts of shout-outs, what's going on in the community, birthdays, whatever. We've got some more giveaways and stuff, which Gaila will go over a little bit later in the show. We don't want to just overwhelm you straight away with all the good stuff. We had an awesome week last week with our Gympie Muster ticket giveaways, the double passes and all that sort of stuff. And we've got some more stuff to give away. So stay tuned on how you can get yourself a chance to win that sort of stuff.
6: How good.
2: How good. Righto. Kevin Bennett here running wild.
7: You're right out. Here.

0: Triple A Murray Country, the Brekkie Show. Thought I'd sneak that one in there for you. I know you love Glen Campbell, especially that song, Rhinestone Cowboy. Very catchy song, very popular song.
1: Yeah.
0: Back in the days, Gyala, I know this was way before your time, but in that film clip, he gets around on this white horse.
1: Oh, true.
0: Yeah, so it's a pretty one that you can Google it up on YouTube.
1: Yeah, I'll have look. To.
0: Just flying around on this white horse. But
1: Flessy. Yeah. What is he just casually riding the white horse?
0: You know, they go the day. Just,
1: yeah. I love looking at old film clips. I feel like they're, like, the good ways, they're a little bit like cliche.
0: Yeah. It's like they just had a budget to do the film clip. They stuck to the budget. They didn't go over it. They didn't
1: We're
0: go
1: We're only
0: under
1: riding
0: it.
1: This white horse today.
0: We're just
1: boys,
0: only riding this white horse. That's it. We're going to go home and come back tomorrow and do a little bit more. Oh, you forgot your hat. I'll bring that tomorrow. Yeah. I'll put the cowboy on. before that one, the Flying Doctor's Ball, Slim Dusty, and Too Good, Too Bad there, Jason Scott. Hey, what about both our teams had a win on the weekend? The Rabbitohs got up and the Raiders got up. Now, you fellas got up 28-26. I end up watching that game. So good.
1: Such a close game.
0: Such a close game. And, like, happy for your mob, obviously, because you're doing it without Luttrell.
1: I know.
0: And he's massive
1: to
0: the Rabbitohs. Well, he's massive to any team, but he's big. You know, Cody Walker stood up. There were plenty of lads who stood up. Mm. Campbell Graham, Alex Johnson out there on the wing. The forward pack was amazing. Kulamatungi puts in big minutes for your mob every week.
1: Yeah.
0: But to beat the Storm, not just because they're the Storm, but the way they did. Now, there were four lead changes. So it was like the Rabbitohs started leading the game, the Storm come back.
1: Back and forth.
0: Yeah, back and forth right up to the last, literally like a couple of minutes, you know. So how good?
1: I know. Both of our teams.
0: Yeah.
1: We love that. We're not rival. We're not being rivals today.
0: Not today. Not this week.
1: Now we're very happy.
0: We're very happy. And I can hear it in your voice. Yeah. Now that takes us to sixth now, so in terms of the ladder.
1: Ooh.
0: So
1: okay,
0: it locks you in a little bit more.
1: Deadly.
0: You're
1: we
0: still,
1: love that.
0: Yeah, you like that. Now, you're still tied with Knights and Cowboys.
1: Right.
0: So very congested ladder, which is awesome for the NRL.
1: Mm.
0: That's what we want to see.
1: Yeah.
0: Teams fighting it out at the end. And my Raiders had a very convincing win, but, you know, I don't want to talk it up too much because they played against the Tigers who were going through some, you know, turmoil or whichever way you want to look at it. You know, Adam Dewey's walked out on the club and then there's before that, you know, Luo's talking about playing for PNG and all this sort of stuff. So the club's unsettled at the moment, so I don't necessarily want to talk too much about. Happy the Raiders won, of course.
1: Yeah, of course.
0: So that takes the Raiders to 11th. But your Rabbitohs are nice and snug in the top eight at the moment, which is awesome. Just a quick recap on the other games. The Panthers just got over the Eels, 24-18. The Roosters and the Knights, how good of a game was that one? Roosters got up 23-22, so that was a good game as well.
1: Awesome.
0: Now, I'm going to call it the surprise of the round. The Doggies beat the Warriors.
1: Oh.
0: And I call it the surprise of the round because Warriors are, you know, what are they, second or third on the ladder? Massive forward pack, but the Doggies just knocked them off, so that's that. Oh, here we go now.
1: Which way?
0: Broncos got done by the Cowboys. How good of a game.
1: Oh, true.
0: 18-10 up there in Townsville.
1: Oh, that would have been a good game.
0: Good game. Well, they call it Big Brother versus Little Brother.
1: Yeah, yeah.
0: So Little Brother got Big Brother again. And the Titans had an awesome win, 38-18 over the Dragons. And the Sharks absolutely made a mess of Manly, 48-12. And Dolphins had the bye. So
1: Ooh.
0: There you go. But
1: how
0: we're sitting
1: good.
0: Out. Yeah, how good. We're both sitting out very.

0: wake-ups.
1: Oh, are you good?
0: Yeah, yeah. I think, because see, 5 a.m. is like comfortable for me, but the 4 a.m., I've never woken up at 4 a.m. But yeah, no, I feel like this week I was very excited to get up this morning.
1: Yeah, yeah, you look more excited. Yeah. Now get regulars when you're walking nowhere.
0: Yeah, yeah.
1: Stomping your feet the first 3 weeks.
0: I was bubbling this morning. I slammed that door now.
1: Yeah. Let the little swipey to come in.
0: Yeah, yeah.
1: No, that's good. So you're getting used to the mornings. How are the sleeping patterns going? Do you find you're kind of still a little bit erratic with some of your stuff?
0: I'm falling asleep like bang on 8 to 9 o'clock between them times. Like even on the weekends, I found that I was just straight out to it.
1: Yeah,
0: as soon as it hit between eight and nine, yeah.
1: Yeah, well, that's a little bit of a change for you.
0: It is massive because I'm a night person. Hey, like I stay up for ages and then sleep, you know, during the morning sometimes. But nowadays, not.
1: You got to go to bed.
0: A different girl.
1: Different girl now. 8 or 9, and that's it. You're done and dusted. Hey, Patsy Cline here now. This is San Antonio Rose, right here on the Brekkie Show with Ray and Gyala. If you're new to the Brekkie Show, or you hadn't been on the Brekkie Show for a little while for whatever reason, this is week 4 for Gyala. I finally got myself a co-host. Gyala Bales is her name. 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So go on and check out what other stuff Gyala's been up to aside from AAA, or before she came to join the AAA team.

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0: Hey, there she is, Rochelle Pitt, Identity, deadly song, that one. Sarah Evans before that, Pray For You, and Uncle Dusty Fraser, another one of his songs there, True Australian Bushman. But I love Bidra Boy, that's the one.
1: Bidra Boy is definitely my favourite.
0: But that's
1: favorite.
0: A good song too. Don't go running song down there.
1: You now.
0: I just like Bidra Boy.
1: Yeah, yeah.
0: I really do. Hey, you said you ran into Rochelle Pitt over there.
1: Made up, or
0: how's she going?
1: Yeah, she's going good. She was looking deadly. Seen her and her partner there. We was dancing up, had a little boogie.
0: Yeah.
1: The Nadoc Ball. I was just trying to think. I was like, where did I see her? Because I've been running into quite a lot. I've been running into all the mob quite a lot, actually, for Nadoc, the Nadoc celebrations.
0: They seem to come out of the woodwork.
1: They do, yep.
0: Well, not seem to, like, we're all coming together to celebrate, you know. I shouldn't say it like that. But sometimes you haven't seen them for a while and then, or you're not expecting to see them, maybe.
1: Well, that's it, yeah. And then we just keep seeing each other at every event.
0: right in front of you. Yeah. So she was good. She probably didn't necessarily mention anything about any new songs or anything coming up soon.
1: No, she didn't. No, it was just yarning about me starting here, and she was like, you know, it's real deadly to see that we got our mob back in the AAA. So yeah, had a good yarn, and then she's like, what are you doing after? I said, oh, we might be going out. I don't know.
0: No, well, that's good. We'll try to get her on the show. I know.
1: Yeah, we should.
0: She's busy like everyone else, but it'd be awesome if we could.
1: That'd be deadly.
0: Get her on the show. Maybe I can leave that with you.
1: Yeah, I'll reach out to her, see how she goes.
0: See how it all goes. All righty, this is something like that. Tim McGraw right here on the Brekkie Show with Ray and Gayala.
1: Let's do it.

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5: What a mully mob, it's Gayala and Ray with the Brekkie Show this morning. I wanted to yarn to you about Clancestry coming up, which is really exciting. So Troy Cassadaly will be performing and we're doing a giveaway prize for that. So stay tuned for that. But I wanted to have a little yarn about Troy Cassadaly. He isn't just a musician, he's a storyteller, a custodian of culture and a voice that echoes across the Australian landscape. A proud Gabanga and Bundjalung man, he was born into a legacy of fireside storytellers with 12 studio albums, 33 number one chart singles and multiple gold and platinum records. Troy Cassadaly's music captures the spirit of small towns, the resilience of everyday people and the beauty of this country. His powerful songwriting and soulful voice has earned him multiple awards, including 45 Golden Guitars, 6 ARIA Awards and 4 CMAA Entertainer of the Year titles. This performance will be a deeply personal set in which he shares the stories behind his songs, interwoven with melodies performed by the artist on vocals and guitar, accompanied by a string quartet to its fireside experience, rummaged in for the stage, raw, honest and uniquely deadly. So yeah, Troy Cassadaly will be performing at Clancestry. We will be doing a double pass giveaway for that. If you want to stay tuned, I believe we'll be yarning a bit more about how you can draw and go into to win those double pass tickets.
6: How good, how good. Yeah, stay tuned. We're giving away that. And what else? Can we reveal anything else?
5: Yes, we can reveal another giveaway that we're doing. It's for Yoka Yindi. So Yoka Yindi will also be performing with Clancestry there, and that'll be happening on the 8th of August. So Clancestry starts this last week now, and then it'll end around the second week of August there. But we're doing giveaways for Clancestry. So if you do want to watch Yoka Yindi or Troy Cassadaly, stay tuned for this week as we will be doing a double pass for the Yoka Yindi one and then a double pass for the Troy Cassadaly tickets as well.
6: Yeah, how good, how good. So plenty of stuff happening over the last couple of weeks with giveaways and plenty of deadly music as always.
5: Yes.
6: Don't forget we've switched our DC days from Tuesday to today, which is always good to catch up with them straight after the weekend for some deadly yarns. We've got some deadly information about what's happening soon, because what are we at the end of July now? Yeah. Can you believe it?
5: I can't believe it. It's gone by too quick this year.
6: It's gone like just like that. Well, I read something a while ago. Mm. It feels like everything goes quick because we just stick to the same routines.
5: Yeah, right.
6: So you got to change.
5: That makes a lot of sense.
6: Yeah, because your mind's sort of switched off.
5: Yeah.
6: Because it's not absorbing any new information or any new anythings. So it kind of switches off. So you're on autopilot sort of thing. So if you want, apparently, if you want your time to go or feel like it's going slower during the day to give yourself more time, go do different things.
5: Yeah, true.
6: That kind of makes sense.
5: Keep you on your toes, eh?
6: Keep you on your toes. Drive a different way to work you know what I mean? So I don't know. That's interesting. I
5: find that quite a lot, actually, because I find that, you know, with all my different routines that I try and stick to, they never last that long.
6: That's right.
5: I always get bored of them. I'm like, I can't be doing this all the time. 100%. Every single day. I need a change.
6: And you know when you come back, when you travel somewhere, you drive somewhere, it feels like a long time to get there.
5: Yeah.
6: And the trip's back's faster.
5: Yeah, always.
6: Because your mind's flicked the switch.
5: Yeah.
6: It's already absorbed everything. It knows where you are. We're just going back the other way.
5: See, I feel like when you're in a car like full of deadly people and you're having good yards, it's always fast.
6: It's always fast. No matter where you're going.
5: Yeah.
6: This is our Max Jack Clear Red Dirt Rock and Roll.

0: Hello, I'm Adam Evans with the NIRS News. There is confusion around why two police officers were not charged with a death in custody in the Northern Territory last year. 24-year-old Kumanjai White died after being restrained by two police officers in a supermarket in Alice Springs last year. Following a 12-month investigation into the incident, NT Police and the Director of Public Prosecutions announced that the officers were cleared. Kumanjai White's family have now launched legal action in the NT Supreme Court to get answers. Lawyer George Newhouse, who's representing the family, says they were directed to the NT Police when they asked the Director of Public Prosecutions how the decision was made. He says the family has not been told why the decision was made and who made it. Police in Germany have shot and killed a man who allegedly rammed a minivan into a crowd. The man allegedly drove a minivan into people at the Pride Parade in Berlin overnight, killing one person and injuring 29 others. Police say the man was shot when he ran at them with a knife. Two more cases of the H5 strain of the bird flu have been confirmed in South Australia. Two native birds that were found dead on separate beaches on Saturday have since tested positive. It comes after Queensland's first case was detected on Moreton Island. There are now 20 confirmed cases or suspected cases across the country. Anyone using a safe phone, including domestic violence victims, are being urged to turn it off ahead of today's AusAlert test. At 2 p.m. Australian Eastern Standard Time today, every phone around the country will play a siren, even if the phone is switched to silent or on Do Not Disturb. It's a test of the national AusAlert system, which is set to replace Australia's current national warning system. It is intended to warn people of emergencies, including bushfires, floods, and other natural disasters. A memorial for soldiers who died in an army helicopter crash are being unveiled almost 3 years on from the tragedy. Four soldiers were killed when their Taipan chopper crashed into the waters off Queensland's Whitsunday Islands during Exercise Talisman Sabre in 2023. Their loved ones joined Queensland Governor Jeanette Young at Airlie Beach yesterday for the official unveiling of a memorial commemorating the men's lives. The project was spearheaded by Operation Pilgrimage, an organisation of former commandos. Higher prices at the Bowser will continue to flow to motorists as the war on Iran drags on and the federal government's excise winds up. The scaled-back extension to the fuel excise reduction of 16 cents per litre will apply until August 2. Prime Minister Anthony Albanese says the excise will not be extended any further. We'll have more coming up next.
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0: To sport, and in the NRL yesterday, the Sharks demolished the Sea Eagles 48-12 at Brookvale Oval. Also yesterday, the Titans took down the Dragons 38-16. And F1 champion Lando Norris won the Hungarian Grand Prix for McLaren's first victory of the season, while Mercedes' Kimi Antonelli extended his overall lead to 50 points. Red Bull's Max Verstappen was second and Antonelli third. Australian Oscar Piastri's race ended 14 laps early due to mechanical failure. Now for a look at the capital city weather around the country. A shower or two in Magidge and Brisbane with a top of 21. 19 and partly cloudy on Gadigal Country, Sydney, while it's 14 and sunny on Ngunnawal Gambri Country, Canberra. 16 and partly cloudy for Nam, Melbourne, and it's partly cloudy in Nipaluna, Hobart with a max of 16. A top of 17 and mostly sunny in Tundunya, Adelaide. Partly cloudy and 19 degrees in Boorloo, Perth, and sunny in Garamilla, Darwin with a top of 31. 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That's news@nirs.org.au. 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That's news at nirs.org.au.
5: The 2026 AAA Brekkie Show with your host, Ray Nagus and Guyala Bales.
6: Hey, good morning, you deadly mob, for the second hour of the show here for a Monday. I hope you had a deadly weekend. I hope you got up to plenty of things. I hope you did nothing at all. Whatever it is that you wanted to do for your weekend, Guyala said she didn't do too much. And I probably got up to too much.
7: Yeah, I love that. I love not getting up to too much on my weekends.
6: Yeah. Well, I went and had a bit of a hit of golf on Saturday morning with me mate Mick over there in Ipswich.
7: Nice one.
6: Just the driving range.
7: Yeah.
6: It's a deadly little spot. So it's got the driving range.
7: Yeah.
6: It's also got a little putt-putt. And it's also got a 9-hole chip and putt.
7: Yeah, right.
6: So it was cool. 3 hours later, I couldn't believe it. So we rocked up there about 9:30, and next thing I knew, it was 12:30. So
7: hey, watch out. It went by too quick for you.
6: It did. My back's a little bit sore today. Big note of myself. Went and hit a bucket of 100 balls. Mick was saying you used to be able to get a bucket of 50 balls.
7: Oh.
6: So he'd hit the 50 balls and just kind of warm up, and then he'd either go do the putt-putt or the chip and putt, whichever first. And they've changed it. So it's 100 balls minimum now.
7: Oh.
6: So 100 balls, I don't know, does that sound like a lot to you, 100 golf balls?
7: I was going to say, that sounds like it would take ages to try and hit. I don't know what. Because I get 50, like just when we go to the driving range, me and my partner, we just grab like a bucket of 50.
6: Yeah, just a bucket of 50.
7: Yeah, but 100 balls. And I wonder why he was there for 3 hours.
6: And I'm one of them fellows, like, I try to make out I'm a real deadly golfer. Like, I'll hit it and I'll get him and watch the ball in the air.
7: I'll
6: watch it land and look back at the simulator because there's a little TV behind you.
7: Oh, yeah.
6: So it shows you how far your ball went, how straight it was, yada, yada.
7: Get all that data, eh?
6: You need all that data. You can say what clubs you're using.
7: Yeah.
6: So I started off with a 2-wood. So you put in there 2-wood and it shows you your average distance that you hit with it. Then when you swap to an iron, change it, you know, now I'm hitting a 7-iron or whatever, and away you go. So it's useful if you're if you're into golf and you're into that data and you want to know.
7: I was
6: going
7: to say, I have no idea.
6: Yeah, I know. The way you're looking at me, you're like, can you stop talking there, Ray?
7: All I know is I've got to hit this ball and how far it goes, that's it.
6: You're giving me that look like, I don't care, I don't know what you're talking about, but I'm just going to sit here and smile like I do every morning and nod your head. I like how you're just nodding.
7: You
6: got to wait for me to say something first before you start nodding. You just got like this bobblehead going on. That's like a bobblehead. We're gonna have little Guyala bobbleheads here. Hey, that's a good idea. AAA, let's get some.
7: Imagine that.
6: Give them out.
7: Rain Guyala bobbleheads.
6: Yeah. Give them out during July.
7: Oh,
6: no,
7: that's crack up.
6: It was interesting for me. Yeah. So I get to see all my data, how far I was hitting the ball, and that sort of stuff. But I'm telling you what. 100 balls, back's just killing me a little bit today, but it's probably because I'm old as well, Guy.
7: Yeah.
6: That's probably the other thing. If I was about 20 years younger, I probably wouldn't even notice it. But anyway, it was good, so I'm glad I got out and I did that. So there you go.
7: That's
6: so
7: a good one for a good weekend, eh?
6: Yeah. Might get into a little bit more golf now. We'll see how we go. Big note in myself. They're definitely not going to be – well, depending on how many balls I lose on the golf course, I might be hitting 100 balls again.
7: Good luck with that, sure.
6: All right, I'll stop talking about golf now. You make me a little bit dizzy with your bobbling of your head.
7: Dizzy myself.
6: Yeah.

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And with a money-hungry fever, I played on. I played till I'd lost all at one. I was right back where I'd started from.

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0: Triple A Murray Country, the Brekkie Show, Larry Fleet there, mixing with Whiskey. He's definitely going to be one of the artists up there at the Gympie Muster. What a deadly song that one is. I kind of tripped and fell into the music library here and come across that song, and I'm so glad that I did. It's a deadly little tune, that is for sure. Merle Haggard before that one, Kentucky Gambler. And Feel Like a Rockstar before that one, Kenny Chesney. Hey, don't forget the Deadly Choices crew are in today. They've changed from a Tuesday to a Monday, so they will be in after the 8 o'clock news and weather. I hope you're enjoying your morning so far. 7:22 here in the West End Studios here in Brisbane. Blue skies now. The sun is up because it's always dark when we get into the studios here in the morning. I not that I'm in a hurry for summertime. I know, Gaella, you're probably more of a summertime person than I am.
1: I'm a massive summertime person. When I'm in winter, I just go, pale.
0: Yeah.
1: I don't like looking pale.
0: Yeah, fair enough.
1: Now, so if you see me looking pale,
0: it must be
1: wintertime.
0: Yeah. That's happening. Hey, you got some info on the Quandamooka Festival. Hit us up.
1: The Quandamooka Festival coming up. It will be happening on the 12th of September, and it'll be running until the 13th of September too. So from the 12th to the 13th, and it'll be happening at 10 a.m. to 4 p.m. each day. It's a free entry, but you do have to register. It'll be happening at Dunwich there, 14 Ballow Road, Minjeriba. And the festival's going to have a headlining act, Dan Sultan.
0: How good.
1: I know. So they'll have traditional and welcome to country, of course, a smoking ceremony, crobbery, and then live performances, arts and crafts, markets, bush tucker and local foods, as well as panel discussions, visual art exhibitions, and then also cultural experiences guided by family mob over there too.
0: Now, he was one of the acts at Black Day Out there.
1: He was. So all the mob that won tickets to Black Day Out on Friday that just went past, let us know how Black Day Out went, because I didn't get the time to go.
0: Yeah, right. Give us a buzz, 3892 0188, or send us a message, 0493 222 822, and let us know how it went. We'd love to hear. I'm sure it was deadly.
1: I'm sure it was, because they had they had Becca Hatch, Jam, Dan Salt, and so many deadly First Nations artists, and also Busby Maru on Friday too.
0: Busby Maru. So much was going on.
1: Yeah.
0: So much stuff. And we've got plenty more stuff coming up. Obviously, we've got Yothi Indy, Troy Cassadaly, Clancestry, and all that sort of stuff.

0: the Black Turtles there, Stand Up. Before that one, Bartender Lady A. Gaella, talk to us.
1: We're doing a giveaway, as you mob would have heard before, or if you wasn't listening before. We are doing a giveaway to Uncle Troy Casadale's, he'll be doing a, what would you call it, like a performance at Clancestry.
0: Yeah, I thought
1: he was doing his own kind of performance and show, but it's actually through Clancestry. So he will be doing a performance with Clancestry there down at QPAC South Bank. And all you've got to do to get that double pass giveaway is call us when you hear the next Troy Casadale song.
0: That's it.
1: So all you got to do is give us a call on 382-0188 when you hear the next Troy Casadale song. So we're only doing one double pass giveaway, so make sure you get calling.

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It's a little after midnight, there's a couple in the corner, and I wonder what he said because she's crying. And I guess they won't remember when they wake up in the morning with a headache from the whiskey and the wine. I know that I've said things I regret when I'm sober, because we always hurt the ones we love the most. I messed up and I know it. If I hurt you, girl, I'm sorry, but it's good to see the girl I used to know.

0: Murray Country. James Blunt there, bartender. Before that one, some Lainey Wilson, Wildflowers and Wild Horses. When was the last time you saw some Wildflowers and Wild Horses?
1: Oh, geez. It'd be probably last year. No, at the start of this year. Yeah, I went back to country at the start of this year, and we always see horses and some Wildflowers there, so that's always nice.
0: Yeah,
1: shout out to all the mob in theatre.
0: Hey, look, did you have a ride?
1: No, I didn't have a ride this time. I wish I did. I can't even remember the last time I've ridden a horse.
0: Man, the last time I was about 10 years old.
1: Yeah.
0: It was the last time a horse could actually hold me, but
1: I was going to say, you reckon you can ride a horse now?
0: No way. And you know, like, you're trying to get up.
1: Yeah.
0: It's difficult, eh?
1: That would be hard. Yeah, I haven't climbed on top of a horse, so I don't know how I would go in my years this year.
0: In Toowoomba, they had like the Sunday markets.
1: Yeah.
0: Well, back in the days, you used to have a horse ride, so they'd have the horses there.
1: And you could go around. Yeah, I remember that.
0: Pay a couple of bucks and they'd just kind of walk you around.
1: Yeah.
0: And when you're a kid, just being led around on a horse feels awesome.
1: Yeah, yeah.
0: When you're a young fella, you know what I mean? So, yeah, that's what they did. I can't remember how much it was, but that's what they did at the markets back in the day.
1: I wonder if they still do that. I feel like health and safety things nowadays, everyone's very...
0: Yeah, that's right. They're all scared this is going to happen and that's going to happen. So they probably don't. Hey, don't forget to listen out for any Troy Casser Daily song. Get yourself a double pass for Troy Casser Daily. So... that shouldn't be too far away, but yeah, keep an ear out for a Troy Casser Daily song to give yourself a chance. So you got to give us a call on 3892 0188 if you'd like that double pass for Troy Casser Daily. Hey, this is a request here for any Elvis song. Good morning to this listener. I hope you enjoy your Elvis song.

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0: Hello, I'm Adam Evans with the NIRS News. Legal action has been launched to find out why two police officers were not prosecuted for a death in custody in the Northern Territory. 24-year-old Kumanjai White died after being restrained by two police officers in a supermarket in Alice Springs last year. Following a 12-month investigation into the incident, NT Police and the Director of Public Prosecutions announced that the officers were cleared. Now, Kumanjai White's family have lodged legal action in the Territory Supreme Court to find answers about how that decision was made. A man suspected of a ramming attack in Berlin, Germany, has been shot and killed by police. One person died and 29 people were injured after a vehicle drove through a crowd at the Pride Parade yesterday. The suspect was fatally shot by police after he allegedly charged at them with a knife. A nationwide test of a new emergency warning system is set to go ahead, with a 10-second siren to sound on all phones across the nation. The AusAlert National Emergency System is due to replace the current national warning system from October 2026, aiming to provide alerts for bushfires, floods and other natural disasters. Mobile phones around the nation will blast out a 10-second siren at 2 p.m. Australian Eastern Standard Time today, as part of a nationwide test of Australia's new emergency warning system. The test will be classed as a critical alert, meaning devices will vibrate or make the sound even if they are on silent or do not disturb modes. Anyone who has a safe phone is being urged to switch it off ahead of the test. Fuel excise relief for motorists is unlikely to be extended, despite the war in the Middle East flaring up. The federal government halved the fuel excise for 3 months from April in response to rising prices as a result of the US-Israeli war with Iran, saving drivers 32 cents a litre on fuel. The measure was extended for a further month in July, but at a reduced rate of 16 cents per litre. That extension is due to end on August 2. Prime Minister Anthony Albanese says there's no plans to extend it further. We'll have more coming up next.
1: The census is coming this August. 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
0: To sport, and round 20 of the AFL wrapped up yesterday with the Saints taking out North Melbourne 13-15-93 to 8-14-62. That was the fourth straight loss for the Kangaroos. Also yesterday, the defending premiers, the Brisbane Lions, took out Port Adelaide at the Gabba 19-12-126 to 9-13-67. It marked Charlie Cameron's 200th game for the Lions. He is the only player, other than three-time premier Chris Johnson, to play 200 games for the Lions after transferring from a rival club. In boxing, Tim Zhu has beaten American Errol Spence Jr. by unanimous decision yesterday afternoon. Spence started strong, but by round four, Zhu took control of the bout.
5: There was nights where actually, you know, I had sleepless nights thinking about, man, am I in my depths? What am I going to feel like facing a legend like that, you know? But man, it was one hell of a show, and I understand why he's one of the greats.
0: Spence announced his retirement following the fight. Now for a look at the capital city weather around the country. A shower or two in Magidge and Brisbane with a top of 21, 19 and partly cloudy on Gadigal Country, Sydney, while it's 14 and sunny on Ngunnawal Gambri Country, Canberra, 16 and partly cloudy for Nam, Melbourne, and it's partly cloudy in Nipaluna, Hobart with a max of 16, a top of 17 and mostly sunny in Tundunya, Adelaide, partly cloudy and 19 degrees in Boorloo, Perth, and sunny in Garamilla, Darwin with a top of 31. If you have any stories that you'd like to share with us, you can send us an email to news@nirs.org.au. That's news@nirs.org.au.
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6: Hey, good morning, you Daily Mob, for another Monday morning. If you've just joined us, we're in the last hour of the show. We've switched our days from Tuesdays to Mondays, so we'll be catching up with the Daily Choices crew very, very soon. As always, he's in here nice and early. Good morning, Bolo. How are you?
7: Good morning. Like you mentioned, we're back on the Monday again, so off a weekend. No better way to start your week than tuning in to Daily Choices Trader, listening in the studio with Gail Bales and Ray Nagus. Yeah.
8: I'm about to get you to do our voiceover.
7: Oh, yeah. After anything I could do, I'm a head made for radio, they say.
8: Yeah. There's a $1 million voiceover here now.
7: Well, he's speaking my language.
8: For all of our listeners, if you just text our wall over here and just let us know if you want him to be our next voiceovers.
6: 0493-222-822. If you want to hear Hendrick Lee's voice on the breakfast show, we're also looking to catch up with Petro also this morning. He's got some deadly information. We'll leave it for that for you, Mom, to yarn about it. Let's just get into it here. This is a Rumpy Band, My Island Home. This is a deadly version. Check this one out.

0: Triple A Brekkie Show as we yarn with deadly choices.
1: Hey, that's right. It's Deadly Choices time. We've changed it up from a Tuesday. We're now on a Monday morning. Good morning, Bala Edric Lee. How are you?
2: Yeah, very good. Thank you. Wonderful to be in the studio Monday morning. As we always say, the energy's high between the two hostess with the mostest. And I love coming in here. It's a wonderful day. And hopefully everyone's listening and tuning in nicely.
1: And we're going to catch up with Petro as well soon. He's got some technical difficulties, so we'll definitely get him on the line very soon. But now, Bala, how deadly was the round of footy over the weekend? We've got not too long to go now before we head into the semi-finals.
2: Yep.
1: Gaella and I are both happy. The Raiders won and the Rabbitohs won.
3: Exactly. We're cheering this morning.
1: Yeah. Cheering this morning there, but also the clash there between the Cowboys and the Broncos. But we'll just give me a tick. We got the man. Good morning, Petro. How are you, brother?
4: Hey, good morning. How are you? You good?
1: Yeah, good. Perfect timing. Perfect That's timing good. There.
2: What an entrance.
1: You're live. Yeah, you're live and ready to go. We're just starting the second.
4: We're on.
1: We're ready to go. I was just shouting to Edric there, just asked him how the round of footy went over the weekend. We touched base. What do you think about the Bronco game? Obviously, you're disappointed there, but little brother versus little brother again.
4: Yeah, that's the one, and we always knew it was going to be a tough match, especially after words of Todd Payton, Coach Todd Payton, and said everyone north of Brisbane hates the Broncos, so there was definitely plenty of fuel in the fire for the Cowboys and the Broncos. Yeah, look, at the end of the day, it just weren't good enough. The Cowboys, played with plenty of spirit. I was actually up there in Townsville, and it was a very physical, torrid match, and the Cowboys, to their credit, were too good on the day.
2: Yeah, now, Pep, being you're an ex-Broncos player, famous Broncos, I would say, what's your thoughts, just to sum it up, about 2026 season? I know it's been a wonderful year last year, and as you know, it's always hard to back up the year after if you get pretty close, but what's your thoughts on a personal level?
4: Yeah, it's obviously been a very tough season in that they've had a fair few injuries to deal with and a few suspensions as well too, but no excuses because every other team has to deal with the same sort of issues. So at the end of the day, it will be a season that I think the Broncos will look back with a bit of disappointment. Just weren't able to reach the heights of what they did last year, and pretty much with that loss means the end of their finals contention. So that's probably the most disappointing aspect of it. But look, at the end of the day, now it's just about just playing for some pride and finishing off the season as strongly as possible. It is a tough run home, though. We've got the Knights this weekend, I think, with the Warriors. So there's some tough games to finish off the year. But hopefully, the boys can play some positive footy and finish the season on the right note.
3: Yeah, for sure. And brother, who are your top teams this year?
1: Your top four,
3: Your top four teams.
4: That's it. Yeah. So at the moment, obviously the Penrith Panthers have been, like they have for almost a decade now, really, isn't it? They've been, the form team, and they're sitting out top. We've got the Roosters, the Warriors, and the Sharks. So I think there could be a little bit of movement there. I know Edric's a proud Dolphin, so I'm sure the Dolphins are going to be up there and about, because if they can get some good wins and maintain a healthy squad, I reckon they'll be pushing in that top four position as well too, which is great to see. So, plenty of great footy to be played, and I'm expecting that will be the top four as it will finish towards coming into semi-finals contention.
3: For sure. And now Indigenous round is coming up in a couple of weeks. What do you love about this round?
4: Oh, I think it's just a wonderful way to celebrate the role that our Indigenous players have played in the game of rugby league. And, I guess from the very beginning of rugby league, we've seen so many amazing Indigenous players that have really impacted the game of rugby league. And I think it's a wonderful way to celebrate culture and celebrate the wonderful players that we have had in the past, and obviously our superstars that are current. So It's such an amazing week, and I know I do love the way the NRL really gets behind it. And it's going to be a wonderful celebration right across our game, in the men's and the women's game, and looking forward to it.
1: Yeah, absolutely. Now, Petro, Daily Choices, what's coming up for you? What we're going to see next for Petro?
4: Yeah, we've got the Sydney Games coming up, which is going to be really exciting. It's probably one of my most favourite events in our Deadly Choices community calendar. Again, it's I know, Ed, Rick, we love getting out there, don't we, brother? It's always fun to see the seniors go at it, and a lot of fun, a lot of entertainment, that's for sure. They give us entertainment in the way they get pretty competitive around their games and stuff like that. But that's something to look forward to. And, yeah, I guess just the finish to the rugby league season. Obviously, the AFL's going strong as well, too. The Lions are going good. So there's lots of positive things to be getting focused on as we come towards the back end of the year.
1: And we've got the JMC coming up as well, the Junior Murray Carnival. Starts on Friday the 25th, goes through to Sunday the 27th. You're looking forward to that one as well?
4: Yeah, that's probably one of our biggest events, isn't it? So it's going to be wonderful to see young people getting out there, and men and women, and obviously all those teams are now full. The competition's all ready to go, and which is really exciting. So, thank you to all the community members that have done their 715 health checks, and they're ready to rip into what's going to be an amazing Murray Carnival again. Can't wait for this one. It's going to be another exciting week of footy, and I tell you what, that's our future superstars, the NRL and NRL stars of the future. And we've seen it time and time again. I think, the amount of players that we do have competing across the week, you can definitely spot a few superstars of the future, that's for sure.
2: Yeah, for sure, Petro. Now, let's rewind back into the Origin experience. You had the Daily Maroons experience recently. Obviously, we won't discuss the result live on air. As I look over to Gaella, she's smiling at me, being in the South Wales stream.
4: Someone in there is happy.
2: How was the,
3: so happy.
2: The experience with the kids from the DC program across Queensland, sort of everyone coming together and experiencing that Daily Maroons campaign?
4: Yeah, it was unreal, brother. I mean, to see our competition winners get that chance to attend that third Origin match, as you said. It didn't go our way if you're a Queensland supporter. Obviously, for those Blue supporters that are out there, those few of you that are out there, yous are very happy at the moment. But, nonetheless, it was a wonderful experience. And our competition winners came from all over Queensland, which is great. I mean, Far North Queensland, I think you had some competition winners from Western Queensland. So to see those families come from regional areas to experience Origin for the first time, I mean, you could see the excitement in their eyes. So, yeah, I attended the awards celebration dinner the night before, which was great. We had some of our Deadly Blues ambassadors there with us. Dean Witters was there, and it was just great to see those guys there as well too. But, and then attending the Good Cook Tucker cook-up we had in the morning of Origin 3, which was great, and to be a part of that with our competition winners was so exciting. So it really laid the platform for what was going to be a great experience. As we said, we didn't get the result, but nonetheless, I mean, it's one of the best sporting experiences you can ever have. And to attend a decider at Suncorp Stadium in Brisbane is something that I'll never forget.
3: For sure. And look, it was a good week to be a Blue supporter, I could tell you that much. But brother, what's your deadly choice?
4: Yeah, I think for me, it's just getting out and exercising. I've hit the big 50 mark. I had a birthday in April, so being 50, I've got to make sure that I'm exercising daily. So for me, I just love getting out, having a walk, and attending the gym a few times a week.
1: All righty. Thank you very much, Petro, for joining us again on another DC segment here on a Monday morning. Enjoy the rest of your day and have a better week. Thank you very much.
4: No worries. Take care, guys.
3: See ya.
1: See you, brother. Hey, there he was, Petro sitting in the receiver there, catching up with us again. Always blessed to have ambassadors join us, especially they're so busy. Very fortunate enough, Edric comes in here most weeks when he can to come and have a yarn to us in the studio. Hey, what's your daily choice, Bala?
2: For me, it's to drink my 2 litres of water. Mandatory to keep hydrated during the winter. Just recently, I was up in the far north, up in the Torres Straits, where you need plenty of water and plenty of shade, along with plenty of sleep. So mine's water, the winter time. Definitely bit of a seasonal change going up from the Torres Strait to here now. I didn't realise it's so cold down here.
3: It's been freezing lately.
2: I thought I could get away with a singlet shorts coming out before I get changed in the car, but no, I had to go back in, grab everything. No, that's my daily choice, making sure I'm staying hydrated during the winter.
3: Yeah. A good one for me, I feel, is like when you have a big bottle. You always get that reminds you to drink more water. If you've got a big bottle, it'll remind you.
2: Yeah,
1: you'll be all good to go.
3: You'll be right then.
1: All righty. Well, all the www.dots.
2: www.com.au. Looking at our socials on Daily Choices, we've got our Instagram, TikToks, we've also got Facebook as well, and there's plenty of events and posters that are being stickered around. So be sure to be on the lookout for what's up and coming. We did hear about the JMC, which is a nice sort of a community event here if you're in Brisbane or if you're travelling down. But yeah, plenty of events and more. So click on our socials and you'll see those stories.
1: All righty. Thank you very much, Bella. That's another Daily Choices segment for another week. This is Toby Keith, Should Have Been a Cowboy.

0: James there, one too many, right here on AAA Murray Country, the Brekkie Show with Ray and Gaiala. Shane Nicholson before that one. Nice to be here. Hey, Gaiala, we got another double pass we can give away to Troy Casadona.
1: We do. So make sure you call us so you can win this double pass to Troy Casadona. Our number is 0493.
0: No,
1: they have to text that one. You don't. You text that one, but don't. Just call 3892-0188.
0: Give us a buzz right now if you like the double passes to Troy Casadona. This is Vince Gill here. Don't let our love. What is it? Don't let our love.
1: Start slipping away.
0: Let's go.

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3: Triple A Murray Country, the Brekkie Show. Guyala, it's that time of the morning where we have to wrap the show up. How fast does the time go here?
4: Oh, too bloody fast when you're having a good time.
3: That's exactly right. Don't forget, Let's Talk will be in after the 9 o'clock news and weather. And, of course, the lads in the afternoon for the 3 p.m. drive show. Congratulations to Sam, who got himself that double pass.
4: He's going to be going to Troy Casadale this Thursday. Oh, next Thursday.
3: Bormy was quick off the mark too, wasn't he?
4: He was very quick. He rung straight away. So congratulations, Sam.
3: Yeah, good on you, Sam. So good. We love it here. We love it. I was just saying to you before, Ace, we just, you never know who's listening.
4: No.
3: Like sometimes you just feel like it's just you and I.
4: Yeah, yeah.
3: And then you do something like that and bang, the listeners are in.
4: We have listeners.
3: Yeah. And good morning to John as well over there at Deception Bay. He just shot through a message as well, looking for a little bit of Travis Sinclair. So we'll see how we go. I'm sure we can throw a little bit of Travis Sinclair on.
4: Yeah.
3: But enjoy your day.
4: You too.
3: Where am I off to? I'm just off to my other gig now. So heading down to Woodridge. Have a great day. Have a great day, you deadly mob. We'll see you, mob, the same time tomorrow, 6 a.m.
4: Sounds good. What a molly, mob.
3: See you later.

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0: Hello, I'm Adam Evans with the NIRS News. There is confusion around why two police officers were not charged with a death in custody in the Northern Territory last year. 24-year-old Kumanjai White died after being restrained by two police officers in a supermarket in Alice Springs last year. Following a 12-month investigation into the incident, NT Police and the Director of Public Prosecutions announced that the officers were cleared. Kumanjai White's family have now launched legal action in the NT Supreme Court to get answers. Lawyer George Newhouse, who's representing the family, says they were directed to the NT Police when they asked the Director of Public Prosecutions how the decision was made. He says the family has not been told why the decision was made and who made it. Police in Germany have shot and killed a man who allegedly rammed a minivan into a crowd. The man allegedly drove a minivan into people at the Pride Parade in Berlin overnight, killing one person and injuring 29 others. Police say the man was shot when he ran at them with a knife. Two more cases of the H5 strain of the bird flu have been confirmed in South Australia. Two native birds that were found dead on separate beaches on Saturday have since tested positive. It comes after Queensland's first case was detected on Moreton Island. There are now 20 confirmed cases or suspected cases across the country. Anyone using a safe phone, including domestic violence victims, are being urged to turn it off ahead of today's AusAlert test. At 2 p.m. Australian Eastern Standard Time today, every phone around the country will play a siren, even if the phone is switched to silent or on Do Not Disturb. It's a test of the national AusAlert system, which is set to replace Australia's current national warning system. It is intended to warn people of emergencies, including bushfires, floods, and other natural disasters. A memorial for soldiers who died in an army helicopter crash are being unveiled almost 3 years on from the tragedy. Four soldiers were killed when their Taipan chopper crashed into the waters of Queensland's Whitsunday Islands during Exercise Talisman Sabre in 2023. Their loved ones joined Queensland Governor Jeanette Young at Airlie Beach yesterday for the official unveiling of a memorial commemorating the men's lives. The project was spearheaded by Operation Pilgrimage, an organisation of former commandos. Higher prices at the bowser will continue to flow to motorists as the war on Iran drags on and the federal government's excise winds up. The scaled-back extension to the fuel excise reduction of 16 cents per litre will apply until August 2. Prime Minister Anthony Albanese says the excise will not be extended any further. We'll have more coming up next.
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0: To sport, and in the NRL yesterday, the Sharks demolished the Sea Eagles 48-12 at Brookvale Oval. Also yesterday, the Titans took down the Dragons 38-16. And F1 champion Lando Norris won the Hungarian Grand Prix for McLaren's first victory of the season, while Mercedes' Kimi Antonelli extended his overall lead to 50 points. Red Bull's Max Verstappen was second and Antonelli third. Australian Oscar Piastri's race ended 14 laps early due to mechanical failure. Now for a look at the capital city weather around the country. A shower or two in Magidge and Brisbane with a top of 21. 19 and partly cloudy on Gadigal Country, Sydney, while it's 14 and sunny on Ngunnawal-Gambri Country, Canberra. 16 and partly cloudy for Nam, Melbourne, and it's partly cloudy in Nipaluna, Hobart with a max of 16. A top of 17 and mostly sunny in Tundunya, Adelaide. Partly cloudy and 19 degrees in Boorloo, Perth, and sunny in Garamilla, Darwin with a top 31. If you have any stories that you'd like to share with us, you can send us an email to news@nirs.org.au. That's news@nirs.org.au. And it's partly cloudy in Nipaluna, Hobart with a max of 16. a top of 17 and mostly sunny in Dundonia, Adelaide, partly cloudy and 19 degrees in Boorloo, Perth, and sunny in Garamilla, Darwin with a top of 31. If you have any stories that you'd like to share with us, you can send us an email to news@nirs.org.au. That's news@nirs.org.au.
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0: lands of the Yuggera and Turrbal people. It's Karen Durante with a repeat of Let's Talk.
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2: Woman. Hello, Titters. Welcome to Independent Money Woman. In this episode, we yarn about earning, growing, and managing money, whether through a job, a side hustle, or your own business. And just a quick heads up, this podcast is general info only. It's not financial advice. Always do your own research and chat to a professional before making any money decisions.
3: Hi, so I'm Jolene Cowack. I am a Yamatji woman. And I'm also a fellow chartered accountant and a graduate of the AICD. I also sit on the board here at BEMA and also on ATSOS Queensland, so the Aboriginal Torres Strait Islander. And I have my own business called Carlea Accounting and Business Advisory.
2: Lovely to meet you. For you and I, it's the second time that we've caught up for this Independent Money Woman series. It might be the first time for somebody who's listening to the podcast right now. So thank you for joining us again, Jolene. For people who might not have heard your story, and this is something that I've been asking every guest that joins us on this podcast series, what was your first experience with money?
3: I grew up with very little money, so my parents worked very hard for their money. We were in public housing, so we didn't have much money. And from that, I decided that I didn't want to be like that anymore. I didn't want to live in poverty. I wanted to be able to spend my money and have money. I wanted to own a house one day. And just the things like that, that I guess people have dreams and want to do. And sometimes it's really hard to make your way out of that when you don't know any different.
2: Mm. Well, one way, I guess, to help you achieve your dream, and this is kind of what this podcast is geared towards, is by having some form of income. And this is geared towards First Nations women, Aboriginal and Torres Strait Islander women, who one might be just starting out, just become a school leaver, or have taken up a job while still a student going to school, whether it's high school or university. Or it could be someone who is in a situation where they've been raising the kids. Kids are all flown the nest, and you're now out there looking for a job in the workforce. So from those multiple perspectives, what should, say they do get that job, and one of the first things you'll know that you've got a job after you've done all the paperwork and then performed the work is you get paid for your job.
3: You would hope so. If you don't get paid, leave.
2: Yes, exactly.
3: Red flag.
2: Red flag if you don't get paid. But you get your pay slip, whether it's, I don't know, I think most of the time it's given to you digitally now. I don't see it, as the old, well, this is showing my age where you used to get, an envelope. Hey. Yeah.
3: Mm. With cash in it or a check. Yeah, no, that doesn't happen anymore. So everything gets reported to the ATO digitally in real time these days. So as soon as your pay is done and it's processed, it gets reported to the ATO. And then you should hopefully receive a payslip by email, or maybe you have a login to log into your own Xero or whatever software your employer is using. And you can go in and have a look at what that pay is. So it's, I guess, a bit important to understand your pay slip and what that looks like, because there's different components on it that might not always be easy to know what it means. So generally, it will start with your gross income. So you'll have your gross income. You've worked for, say, just keeping this round numbers, say you've worked for 20 hours and you're being paid $20 a week, so $20 an hour. So your pay is $400, for example. That's your gross wage. And then the tax that gets taken out on that, would be calculated. So that's all calculated on different ways. The software these days does it for the employers, which is pretty nice and easy. And that comes off. And then that, very simplistically, that would be your net wage, what you get as your cash in your bank account. We know sometimes that's not always the case. Sometimes you might work for a not-for-profit and you might be able to salary sacrifice your money. And so you'll see an additional line called deductions, or whatever it is. You might also, there might be other things that get taken off for various reasons.
2: Yeah, superannuation won't be one of them, but it'll certainly be something that's on your payslip because that's what your employer needs to pay.
3: Yeah, so that will be underneath as an additional line, the super. So everyone should be paid 12% superannuation. There's a few, if you're under 18, it's not automatic, but there's different rules about it. So if you're unsure about the rules or if you don't see that you're being paid super, then definitely question it, have a look, search the ATO, Google, AI, ask why. But and that from 1 July, that needs to be reported and paid straight away. So
2: into your super fund.
3: Yeah.
2: Whether it's one that you've selected for yourself or if you haven't, then whatever the default one is that your employer has set up, correct?
3: That's correct, yep. So it will be paid instantly. From in the past, like, and currently until 30 June, it's quarterly. So you might have seen every quarter your employer would pay it in, from 1 July, look out for more frequent superannuation, and it's worth going into your super fund if you can log in online and just double checking they're paying that.
2: Yeah, that it is actually going in. Yeah. We do have a podcast episode dealing with super, which we'll get into more detail about, but there is a reason why it's actually quite beneficial to you that your superannuation is going in the same time that your employer pays it. So stick around for that particular episode. So we've just talked through some of the basics that might be on your payslip. Quite often, and this is something that's happened to me because, you know, income, as we were talking about in our previous podcast, it can fluctuate. So sometimes I have good years, sometimes I have bad years where suddenly I have a tax bill. So one of the things that I've tried to do in making sure that I actually, I don't want to say that actually guarantees that you get a tax return, that the ATO gives you money back, but one of the things I do try to do is actually take a little bit extra tax off. And so I ring, you know, the finance office and say, oh, listen, can you take out an additional $10 from my tax, which is something that you can obviously do.
3: Yeah.
2: But there are some things that people often mistake about tax.
3: Yeah.
2: What are some of the common ones?
3: I guess everyone expects automatically that we should get a refund. That is not the case. I guess it's probably the government's fault that we think that, because there was a few years there where we got an offset of, it was $1,000 or more like over COVID times, and everyone was getting these huge refunds. That is no longer the case. If your tax affairs are very simple and you have one employer and that employer is just paying the right amount of tax, at the end of the year you might have a few things to deduct, add them in. Again, this is changing. It's not this financial year, but from next financial year, there'll be automatic deduction of, I can't remember the amount.
2: I think it was 1,000, wasn't it?
3: Yeah, 1,000.
2: Yes. It was, again, similar to the COVID offset.
3: Yeah.
2: And I think people were expecting it to be in this financial year, but it is 26, 27.
3: So this financial year, you still, and even with the automatic deductions, keep all your receipts for everything and claim what you can, because if it goes over 1,000, then you do need to have the receipts and everything for that.
2: Yeah.
3: It's only if you don't have much many deductions, and that's probably a good thing because it means you're not spending money, so you have to actually spend that money. So a refund isn't automatic. There are different reasons why people have to pay tax, and being working for some different places is definitely one thing that makes it a little bit trickier.
2: Yeah, because you've got to make sure that your second or third employer is taking the right amount of tax out.
3: That's right. A lot of people think it is a high tax that you get taken out if you're ticking. You should only be ticking the tax-free threshold for one employer. So other than that, it is more tax that does get taken out, and that will all even out at the end of tax time, whether you have to you shouldn't have to pay if your employers are taking the right amount out. But, yeah, it can be tricky to calculate sometimes, and sometimes other things affect that are out of your control. Like if you might salary sacrifice money, that pay-as-you-go withholding that the employer is taking out doesn't take into account HEX. So they don't take enough money to cover your HEX on the salary sacrificed amount. So that means often people who are salary sacrificing and have a HEX debt end up having to pay tax at the end of the year. So that would be a good example of potentially speaking to your employer and asking them to take some more money out for you if you need
2: to cover the HEX bill.
3: Yeah.
2: Mm. Unless it's been forgiven, because I do know that some students have had at least part of their HEX bill.
3: A 20% reduction. So everyone,
2: makes a difference.
3: It does. It sure does. There's nothing like that in this budget, unfortunately, all as normal. So if you have a HEX debt, just be more aware if you are salary sacrificing, I guess.
2: Mm. I guess we should mention it, because I don't think we are actually talking about it in any of the other episodes coming up as part of Independent Money Woman. But seeing as we are approaching tax time, or will be in the middle of it, depending on when you're listening to this podcast, how long do we need to hang on to our receipts?
3: 5 years. Yeah, so that's why it's really important. I guess, you know, you have receipts and they might fade. There's some very simple ways to record those. The ATO has a free app. It's just called ATO, and in it there's a My Deductions. You can take a photo. It's generally smart and can read the amount and things like that. You might have to add in details. And then at the end of the year, if you do your own tax return, it will pre-fill into your MyGov, or you can alternatively, if you have a tax agent preparing it, you can email it or send it off to them and they can use that as the record. But yeah, it's very important to keep those receipts for those deductions, even when the $1,000 limit comes in, because when the $1,000 automatic deduction comes in, if you go over that, you're going to need all receipts. It's not like you can only have the receipts for over 1,000. You're going to need all of it. Otherwise, you're limited to that 1,000.
2: Mm. Any other tips as we prepare, or, you know, to put our tax returns in, because it is mandatory for everybody who's, earning. For instance, if I was earning below a certain figure, I need to put in a tax return?
3: It's 18,000. Oh, I think it's 200. It might be a little bit more than that. I don't know the exact number. You don't. You might want to if you have paid tax. So if your employer's paid any tax, then to get that refund, then yes, you do. Even if you don't lodge a tax return, if you have a tax file number and that's things like that there, or if you are working, the ATO still expects something, so you might have to do a tax return not necessary, or just notify them, which is really easy. You can log into your ATO account, and there's generally pretty easy instructions to follow on how to do that.
2: Yeah, no, I do remember one time when I was an apprentice and getting really lowly paid as an apprentice, and they were still taking tax out, and I'm thinking, geez, I am not earning above the threshold. But obviously I did eventually get that money back, but I think, yeah, it's important to know that you should just query it anyway.
3: Yeah, definitely. And, I mean, if you're retired and you're not getting any income, or like it's just from your superannuation fund and things like that, then definitely check if it's, especially if it's below a lot of, also some payments from Centrelink are taxable and some payments are not taxable. So it's probably worth just looking at that, I think.
2: Yeah, the last podcast where we talked about making sure that whoever you're getting advice from, and I should just mention that this this podcast series is not about replacing the financial advice that you should go out and seek for yourself. If you are dealing with money matters, you need to get that advice independent, check out, make sure that that person who's giving you that advice has the appropriate qualifications and is also got the right registration, because there are regulations around people in this sector.
3: There sure are, and it is, and it's to benefit the general public and everyone as well. So everyone getting their tax returns done, if you're going to someone and they're doing it on paper, or if they are asking, never give anyone your MyGov login details. Just never do that. That's how you can be scammed and ripped off.
2: That's why I was asking the question, is like, nobody needs to know your MyGov details.
3: Nope, just you. Only you. Never, ever give those out to anyone. And yeah, it is, just make sure, have a check. You can have a look. The Tax Practitioners Board's website is, if you just Google TPB, I think it's tpb.gov.au, and you can search for who is a registered agent with the tax office as well. A lot of accountants will also be members of professional bodies. So I'm a member of Chartered Accountants. There's also CPA or IPA. Just have a look. If you're a little bit more complex and you are wanting to go to an accountant, just make sure they are a registered tax agent and with a professional body. Gives it a little bit more, what's the word?
2: I was going to say prestige, but I don't know whether that is actually the right word, because, you know, I found out after talking to you, met some other people that were part of these different accountancy.
3: CPAs.
2: Yes, yes. Different accountancy sector groups type thing, but I guess gives you peace of mind.
3: Yeah. It is. You know, they've got the qualifications beyond just
2: a frame on the wall.
3: Yeah. They might have a frame on the wall, but they've
2: been there. It could be dodgy.
3: Yeah. Like, anyone can call themselves a bookkeeper or a accountant, but yeah, make sure they have that qualifications behind them. With bookkeepers, if you are using a bookkeeper, again, make sure they're also registered as a BAS agent. Mm. If you're registered for GST, they have a requirement to be registered as a BAS agent. A lot of people are unaware of that, and that doesn't always happen too. So,
2: yeah, well, you mentioned GST, and I think that's something that might come up later in this conversation, because I do want to talk about some areas that First Nations women, you know, they're one of the fastest growing entrepreneurial group across the nation. But sisters at Titters are standing up and saying, you know what, I'm going to set up my own business, run my own business, be my own boss. Mm-hmm. And that's fantastic, because we want our women to be independent money women.
3: 100%.
2: Yeah. But, you know, I did want to cover off on the difference between wages, freelance income, and then a business income.
3: So wages, you're working for someone, you're out there getting paid, you might be paid an hourly rate, you might be paid a salary, but essentially you're working for someone else. Freelance income, I guess that might be more like contractors or things, someone like that, where you have the freedom to choose who you're going to work for, might do a job here, a job there. It might be side income, not your, you might also have salary and wage income and business income. I guess that could be your running, consciously running a business. You're making that effort, you're making that money. There's different ways of making that money. So you might be a sole trader, you might be in partnership with someone, you might have your business running in a company. And if you do have your business in a company, then you're likely to be paying yourself wages. So I guess there's lots of different ways of getting income, and knowing, having a bit of an understanding of the income and the types and what that means, especially from a tax perspective for you, is important.

0: especially First Nations. So maybe it starts out as a hobby. So the difference between a hobby and a business, a hobby, you don't have to report that to the ATO. That's your money. Whereas a business, you're consciously, the intent is out there to make money. So an example might be, let's say, artwork. You might start making some artwork and you might sell it to family and friends. And when you're doing that, you're just sort of covering the costs of all the paints, all the canvases, whatever you're using to create that.
1: That's, so in effect, your input and your output are cancelling out each other.
0: That's right. You're just paying for it. Sometimes people might have a bit more output than the input, or you might get a little bit more, but your intent isn't really to make money. You're doing it because you're enjoying it and you like it. And then your family and friends might go, you're really good at this. You should start trying to sell more. So you might start at, say, markets, and slowly you might go to one market a month or something like that. And again, you're not really making much money. You're doing it. You're still really enjoying doing it. And that's your the whole reason that you're doing it. Then that could still be a hobby. And then they go, you decide, wow, I'm really starting to, like, I can see potential in this, and your mindset changes from I'm doing this to enjoy it, I think I can make more money in this. That's a sort of mindset switch, I guess.
1: Yeah. And but that's what's happening with you, mindset.
0: Yeah.
1: But the ATO.
0: Well, the ATO, so
1: they've
0: then
1: got a different way.
0: They sort of, intention is a lot of what they look at. But you do have to prove that intention, I guess. If you are out there at markets regularly and doing that, then the ATO kind of, and you tell them, oh, I'm not doing this to make money, they can sort of see behind that. So if you set up like a website and things like that, that's that next step. So once you take that next step and you start alone recording your income and expenses, isn't a business, doesn't make it a business activity, but it gives it more credence, I guess, to being a business activity. And sometimes when you're starting up a business, people do make losses at first, and you might have to spend money to set that up, and you do want to be able to claim that loss on tax and not have that income. And again, there are certain rules. If you are running any sort of business, definitely please see a tax agent to help you prepare your tax return, because they can help with different rules that there are, because some losses do need to be carried forward, and what you might be able to claim and what you might not think about, things like that. Then that's there. And if you're unsure whether it's a hobby or a business, then definitely, again, reach out to a tax agent and they can help you sort of ascertain whether it is.
1: Yeah, I guess that's one of the first of many steps, I guess, if you are thinking about running that, doing something on the side, whether it is a hobby or whether it might it potentially then build into a business. What might be some other steps that one needs to take when they're venturing down that path, Jolene?
0: Definitely see an advisor, talk to an accountant about that, and they will help you be able to set it up. So they might be able to help you work out different things. Like, a lot of people will start out as a sole trader. That's the easiest way to go into business. But as you grow, you might want to change. Sometimes there might be a government grant that you can go for, and that requires you to be a company or an incorporated entity. So you might need to think about those steps and what suits you. So definitely, as well as you grow, you also just need to make sure you are keeping those records. There's lots of different software out there where you can. There's some that are more cost effective than others as well. As you grow, I am definitely a Xero fan, but I know that isn't for everyone. I just find it works easier for me and it's very user friendly.
1: Yeah, because you're essentially a sole trader, even though you run your own accountancy.
0: I am, yeah, I am. It is just me. I am a company running through a company, but yeah, it is just me in there doing that. So that's what I do. I do that personally to separate my personal assets and the business assets as well. So

0: There's all different reasons you might want to consider, and definitely seek legal advice over that asset protection as well. If you have some assets and different things, lawyers are the ones to talk about that. And insurances, definitely make sure you're insured for everything you need to. Again, go see an insurance broker if you're unsure about what you need. They'll be able to help you with that.
1: It seems scary, but clearly there are, you know, titters out there who say, you know what, I'm up for the challenge.
0: Yeah, and it is scary. I won't downplay that. Going out on your own, I know the reason that I went out on my own is a lot of you probably can relate a lot, that it's a man's world. So accounting, the accounting industry, it's a man's world. So I used to have a business partner. I was not brave enough to go out on my own. I had a business partner, Teresa, and we were working for a software company, and we just didn't want to go back into that traditional accounting role. So when we went into business, our goal was, not everyone goes into business to make money, I guess. Our goal, firstly, was to... We didn't want that working 8 to 5. We wanted it a bit more flexible. We wanted that flexibility, and we wanted something a bit more diverse, because it's just not an industry, and there are a lot of industries out there the same, that is favourable for women. And so that's why that was our motivation to go out and start our own business. And then a few years into it, Teresa decided it wasn't creative enough for her, and she wanted to go use her creativity. So she still works with me, but in creative things like my social media, but she essentially is going to study art. So I rebranded to Carlea. And again, I guess the other thing in business is it is lumpy. It's not always smooth. The journey doesn't always go the way that you think it's going to go. Sometimes easier than other times. Everyone has those hard times. It's what you do and how you get through it. And there's different support around. So make sure you lean on those support networks.
1: I come from a generation, and I'd say baby boomers are like that. I'm Gen X, where we kind of stayed within sometimes with the same employer. So, you know, we're sort of seeing 20 years, 30 years of loyalty to one employer and one sector. And, you know, nowadays I see the younger generation, they're not staying in jobs that bore them, you know. And I don't know whether that's actually the right way to describe it, but they don't stay in a position for that kind of length of time that previous generations have. And, you know, I guess there must be times as we as First Nations women think about diversifying our income, but not to the extent where you might jeopardise where you're getting steady income from. So is there a safe way to diversify, if you like?
0: Oh, I guess that's where a lot of people start out with hobbies, don't they? So you start safe and you start, I guess when you think of diversifying too, a lot of people might, I'm thinking of business way to diversify. So you might go out and do that, and you might stay in your full-time job until you can't manage that anymore, and starts putting your toes in the water and seeing how it goes and what the market's like for it. I guess other ways people do it, and again, that I'm not qualified to tell you what to do or what to invest in, but different people invest in different things and get money that way. There are definitely tax advantages and tax disadvantages of certain types of investment income. So if you are planning on doing something, your accountant can tell you about the tax implications of that. A financial planner might be able to tell you, this is where I think your money is best. But again, the laws are always changing. So it's very difficult to know at the moment, because holding assets, this current government that we have has just changed in the budget the capital gains tax laws. So previously, I guess, you could own assets and you would pay less tax when you sold those assets. Those laws are changing. The purpose behind the changes is to sort of make home ownership achievable for everyone, or asset ownership achievable for everyone. And even the tax playing field. So people who hold assets aren't being taxed less than people who are working hard for their money. At the end of the day, whether that works or not, I guess time will tell. But yeah, there are different ways. So if you are wanting to invest in something, speak to your accountant about the tax implications and to your financial advisor, the financial planner.
1: We mentioned this before, and I can't remember if it was in this conversation or our past one. I think it might have been in episode one, and you mentioned about people valuing their skills and asking for fair pay. And I guess you learnt that the hard way when you started out in accounting.
0: I sure did. I went as a little graduate. I am a big introvert. I forced myself to put myself out there because I am very passionate about the representation of First Nations people in accounting. So naturally I am an introvert. So little, what would I have been, 20, 21-year-old me, uni graduate, went off to a small accounting firm. And I started out being paid $10 an hour, early 2000s. And there was a guy who was a graduate, a male, the same time as me. He was being paid $12 an hour, which we were both still being paid under. We're both still being underpaid, don't get me wrong. And I wasn't paid any super, so I had no idea about these things. I did not know that he was totally ripping me off. The gender pay gap is real, whether people tell you it is or not, it's real. That is one example.
1: From your point of view then, you self-confessed introvert, how did you tackle it?
0: I left. So I found a better job where they did value me, and they could not understand. They're like, you're really good. Like, why is this happening? So, and I guess I'm also Gen X, but I'm probably, what they call it, like a Xennial, because I'm like right at
1: the
0: end.
1: You're on the cusp.
0: I am the younger
1: side. You really want to be a millennial, don't you?
0: I think, they call it Xennial, but I recently been diagnosed with ADHD too, so I think it's got a part of it. Sort of, I was looking at my time limit at jobs has been 3.5 years, pretty much exactly every job I've had, and I've changed. I've just gotten sick of or bored or whatever's happened, and it's been that on to bigger, better things. Except that first job, I stayed less than a year. In my 12 months in Alice Springs, I stayed less than a year. But everything else, and I think because I haven't been able to speak up and ask, and there's definitely been times where you're spoken down to by the men who are in the higher positions, and it makes you feel really small. And I think it also comes with age, that building that confidence and putting yourself out there. It's not something that comes naturally. It's something you have to consciously do, and it's something you have to practice doing, and it's hard.
1: Yeah.
0: It's not easy. It's hard, but you just have to keep doing it.
1: And you were saying before, First Nations accountants, it's what, like 0.3% or something like that. So you didn't have a First Nations colleague to turn to who might have had a little bit more experience and could stand up for you. Mm-hmm. But hopefully, if that's happening to you right now, there is an older First Nations person in that same workplace or in that same career path that you've chosen for yourself to get some advice on how to, make sure that you're being paid fairly for your skills. Otherwise, I mean, they can do what you did, because you don't have to accept those pay conditions. You can move on. And sometimes that might actually trigger the employer to actually value you more to retain you.
0: in the current, back then, the early 2000s was a very different economical environment than what it is today. Today it's hard to find staff. So if people aren't paying you correctly, then I definitely encourage you to ask, speak up, speak to your bosses about it.
1: Union rep, if you are part of a protected class of employees.
0: And know your rights. So Fair Work Australia as well, the government website. If you're unsure, again, Google AI. AI isn't always right, but it can help you sort of get an idea, and always ask it for sources and then have a look, click on it, have a look at the Fair Work website. Know your award, know your minimum standards if you are on an award. If you are on a salary and you're being, you think it's unfair and it's not quite right, speak up. If they're not willing to play the game, the market is after skilled employees at the moment. So,
1: I think we're close to wrapping up. So we finish off, I guess, with this one question. What's one action a titter listening to this podcast can take this week to better understand their money story, their income?
0: Yeah, so I guess just takes 15 minutes and have a look and review your bank account, have a look at how you're spending your money, have a look, try and understand your money story. So have a look at what's coming in, have a look at what's going out, just review it, have that understanding. And if you aren't, my personal mantra at the moment and how I've ended up in different positions I have lately is just say yes. So if an opportunity arises, don't be scared to take it. Say yes. Give it a go. See what happens.
1: I get that, but I'm thinking, you know, as sisters, it's like we say yes next minute, we've got no time to do anything else.
0: Well, yes, that there is limits. So I guess, yeah, make sure you do set those boundaries as well, because boundaries are very important. I'm sure, I think you're covering that in another podcast episode as well, boundaries. So definitely boundaries are important. But if it fits within your values and it fits within, like, because values are really important to us, make sure whatever you're doing, where you're working, whatever you're doing is aligning with your values. I think that's really important.
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0: Hello, I'm Adam Evans with the NIRS News. A political agenda is driving the Northern Territory's Indigenous Affairs Department instead of informed decisions. That's what the North Australian Aboriginal Justice Agency has told the ABC.
1: When you get that unwillingness to actually talk with the people who know the space best and who understand the space best, you get these knee-jerk responses that often very much seem like they're driven by political agendas rather than any genuine attempt to make things better. And unfortunately, that then means that the most vulnerable people are the ones who are going to be impacted by the series of bad legislation that this government has brought in.
0: That's CEO Ben Grimes there. His comments come after the Northern Territory government passed its controversial child protection changes, which prompted the resignation of Rock McPhee from the NT's Child and Families Tripartite Forum. The laws also led to the resignation of former NT Children's Commissioner and Aboriginal woman Shalina Musk. The Emergency Management Minister says the government's been doing all they can to make sure domestic violence victim survivors are prepared for today's National Emergency Warning System test.
2: People put their phone into aeroplane mode or turn them off at least 1 hour before the test is due to occur. WesNet have put out a safe phone guide that asks people to keep their phones off for at least 24 hours.